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Joan Jett, I Love Rock and Roll. Rockin' the Ride Home, 5 o'clock free ride. Jeff is celebrating a birthday today by request. Tesla, modern day cowboy. 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

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Rocking the ride home or rocking your ride to the Skagit Valley Casino Resort. 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We'll check in with John Reynolds on the way next. 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
1: Hey, the sun is here. The cars are out. We're having a good time in the Skagit Casino Resort parking lot until 6 o'clock. Racing is going to happen on Saturday at the Skagit Speedway, the last one of the year. The Friday races have been scrubbed because of the expected rain, but it's all going to happen on Saturday, and the Skagit Casino is proud to sponsor all that. And I got a guy who is, he's a champion, his team's a champion. Jonathan is with me, the crew chief for Westy Motorsports. You and your driver, I'm told, win like everything in whatever division you're at. What did you run in this year?
2: This year we won in the sportsman class at Skagit Speedway. The last 2 years we won the Skagit Modified Championship, which they're running at the 55 this year. And 2 years before that, we won a couple midget championships, Northwest Focus Midgets.
1: You want to give somebody else a chance? My gosh. So what are you going for Saturday night?
2: We're running the sportsman class Saturday night. Just going to try and get a win, go have fun, you know, make a little extra money. Run good for Skagit Speedway and all our sponsors.
1: And who is your buddy, the driver?
2: It's Jeff Westergaard. He's from Cedro Woolley. He's been racing for about 20 years now. Started about 6 years ago from some snowmobile buddies and turned into a race dream. And he started a team, and we've been winning ever since.
1: Awesome. We'll have a good race Saturday.
2: Hey, thank you, sir.
1: Good old Valley boys right there going to be running at the Skagit Speedway on Saturday. Come see us till 6 o'clock. You can see Westy Motorsports car. You can see a bunch of cars out here until 6 this evening in the Skagit Casino parking lot. John Reynolds, KISM.
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0: 92.9 KISM Aerosmith. Dude Looks Like a Lady, rocking the ride home, and the 5 o'clock free ride tonight brought to you by Conway's Pub and Eatery, exit 221 off I-5. They've got a big weekend planned. Of course, Sunday is Oyster Run. They'll be opening doors at 10 a.m. Breakfast burritos, barbecue oysters, live music. That's a great way to wrap up the weekend. How about kicking it off Friday night? Karaoke at 7:30. Always a good time at Conway's Pub and Eatery. You'll find John Reynolds on location this afternoon at the Skagit Valley Casino Resort, getting you ready for a weekend of racing at Skagit Speedway.
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0: Skagit Speedway. The Skagit Casino is a big sponsor of Saturday's race. Racing on Friday isn't going to happen because of the expected rain that's going to be coming. But everything goes on Saturday. So Friday, all that stuff will happen on Saturday. And you'll want to come out and catch the last weekend of racing at the Speedway. I got Mel. He's the coordinator of Saturday's race. What are we expecting on Saturday, Mel?
1: We don't know the cars we're expecting, but I'm figuring there'll be 40 cars. We're going to run a full show on Saturday. We're going to keep the money the same. We've got the Sporty Sprints will be with us. We're going to run a 55-lapper like normal. We're up in the air, but I know Saturday's going to be a good day. And I want to thank the casino for coming on board. I want to thank Skagit Speed. We were actually canceling Friday, so the guys know that we're going to run Saturday, full show, full money.
0: Did you run these cars over a period of years there, Mel?
1: I was a 1997 track champion. Then we shut down for 20 years, and then we brought them back. I helped bring them back to modifieds. This has been my race from day one, so it took me 5 years to get it. This will be our fifth year. I'm kind of happy about it. I'm glad the casino come on because they've got this year and the next 2 years to help us out.
0: Mel, I don't know anything about racing in them. I've squeezed into them a time or two, and you're a pretty tall guy. Did you have a hard time getting in and out of them?
1: No, that's why I did not get into the sprint car. I got into the full-size late models and the modifieds. I can fit in those cars. I don't fit real good in a sprint car.
0: Not a lot of people do. Mel, thanks. It's going to be a great race on Saturday.
1: Thank you, and hope to see everybody up there.
0: All right, and we thank our friends at the Skagit Casino, too. Hey, don't forget, Skagit Casino's got David Spade coming in December to the Pacific Showroom and the big Halloween party on October 31st. $1,000 for the first-place winner on that. You like the Seahawks, come on out here. They're giving away Hawks merch and tickets all season at the Skagit Casino. That's where we are for a few more minutes with our friends at the Skagit Speedway. John Reynolds, KISM.

0: Seahawks tickets, free lunch, and prizes. 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

0: These days, life is expensive enough. But if Democrat Michael Shepherd gets to Olympia, hold on to your wallet. Look at his record. While Shepherd was a Port of Bellingham commissioner, government spending jumped 182%. The budget nearly tripled in less than a decade, and you paid for it. Shepherd voted repeatedly to raise taxes and fees, making life even more unaffordable for hardworking Washingtonians. 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Michael Shepherd taxes and spends. If he gets to Olympia, be prepared to pay more. We can't afford Michael Shepherd. No candidate authorized this ad. 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

woke last night to the sound of thunder. How far off I sat and wondered. Started humming a song from 1962. And it's funny how the night moves when you just don't seem to have as much to lose. Strange how the night moves.

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I'm Scott Less, rocking a block of nonstop rock. New music from this band due this year. Here's a good one from Greta Van Fleet and My Way Soon. 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

92.9 KISM. If Physical Graffiti was released in 2020, it might sound like that. That is Greta Van Fleet, My Way Soon, Block It On, Stop Classic Rock, ZZ Top, KISM.

0: 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I'm Scott Less. 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And Craft Stove in West Mount Vernon. 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

92.9 KISM, Tom Petty. And the waiting. Seahawks off to a hot start, 2-0, as they head to the nation's capital on Sunday to take on the Washington Commanders and their backup quarterback. Could anticipate Seahawks starting 3-0. And how about winning tickets to a Seahawks game? You'll have a chance to do

0: so this Blue Friday at the open house of First Fed in Fairhaven from 11:30 to 1:30. This event is open, free for all to come on in. We've got lunch for you, Avenue Bread, spin the prize wheel, and a chance to win Seahawk tickets. Game is October 11th versus the 49ers. Blue Friday and a chance to win Seahawk tickets at First Fed in Fairhaven beginning 11:30 on Friday. We're 92.9 KISM. 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
1: Hi, John Reynolds for Dewey Griffin Subaru. 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
4: 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About the shack outside the game. You know what I'm talking about. 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

0: Brad John Show. 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And today is the first day you can sign up for the Victory Vault this football season. And the Victory Vault, basically a $5,000 shopping spree at a number of our favorite business partners, a 65-inch television, and some kosher beer. And we make it easy. You just sign up online between 6 and 6 today. And then tomorrow, we really help out the sports fans with some Seahawks tickets and another chance to sign up in person at Craft Stove for the Victory Vault. We'll get to that later, but KISM.com, that's where you go today.
1: Yeah, what I like about the Victory Vault is that you can spread the money out around our different sponsors. So you get $5,000, you know, on top of the TV and the, is it Xbox?
0: Xbox system that we're giving away. Yes, yes.
1: So you get $5,000 on top of the TV and the Xbox, and then you could go like Urban Market. You could spend $5,000 in gas, or you could just you could spend a couple thousand in gas, go over to Craft Stove and get something. Maybe get some jewelry from Tommy Borthwick, the Diamond King. You know, you could do a little bit of this, a little bit of that.
0: Craft Stove, as you mentioned, Judd & Black Appliance, if you want to fix it up that way, or Wilson's Furniture.
1: Yeah, go get a recliner at Wilson's Furniture, you know, and then go get a bunch of gasoline. Go get something at Craft Stove, whatever. It's, it's a nice shopping spree with some of our business partners. So 6 o'clock, you'll be able to go online at KISM.com and enter in on that.
0: We've been talking about eyes this week with the eye mites and everything. We'll go into the doctor's office with a woman that's got a real eye problem. She went in there for a little cosmetic, you know, tune-up. And she's seeing the world a lot different these days.
1: And another state gets served up in our today's top three this morning. It is rain coming for, they say, late this afternoon, a high of 66.
0: It's kind of like the opposite of yesterday. We started with rain and it got nice. Today it starts dry and the rain's coming later.
1: Yeah, and then tomorrow is showers and a high of 64. Oh, I was out with the guys at the Skagit Speedway yesterday as they're getting ready for their final races of the season. We were at the Skagit Casino in the parking lot with a bunch of the drivers, and they brought their cars out and everything. Anyway, they're not going to have races tomorrow. The races that were scheduled for tomorrow are being canceled or pushed into Saturday because of the expected rain.
0: Yeah,
1: so that will happen, fingers crossed, on Saturday. So 50 degrees right now is where we start. Our studio lines and text lines are open. 360-733-5476. 360-733-KISM. It's Brad and John.

0: 66 the high. We got 50 right now. Our today's top three, we're going to Oklahoma today as we're going to make our way through all 50 of these states by the end of the year, unless they fire us before the year's up, which is always yes, possible.
1: Could be.
0: But we've at least made it into the O's and Oklahoma
1: where
0: today.
1: The wind comes whistling down the plains.
0: What do you know about Oklahoma? The first three things that come to mind when that state is brought to your attention. You text those in this morning, 360-733-5476. Here's some famous Oklahomans, Brad. You got Brad Pitt is in Oklahoma. He was born in Shawnee, Oklahoma.
1: Shawnee.
0: James Garner was born in Norman, Oklahoma.
1: I believe Rockford.
0: I think that's where the university is. The University of Oklahoma, I believe, is in Norman. Chuck Norris allegedly hailed from Oklahoma. Carrie Underwood, Garth Brooks was born in Tulsa, but when we looked up the Oklahoma Music Hall of Fame,
1: somehow he's not in there.
0: He's not in there. Mickey Mantle is an Oklahoman, was an Oklahoman, and Johnny Bench was an Oklahoma.
1: Didn't you say Merle Haggard the other day?
0: Merle Haggard is
1: we don't Oklahoma. Smoke marijuana in no. Muskogee.
0: When I think of Oklahoma, I think of this name, the name of this town that has something very unique standing in the middle of it, and it was the subject of an interview you and I did a couple years ago. And I think it's pronounced Chickasha, Oklahoma, and has a 40-foot-tall leg lamp in the town square. Right, here's...
1: It won't be long before we start seeing that stuff.
0: Here's the guy. We talked to the guy in Chickasha who I think he raised the money for it, or there was some kind of... People were beefing about it, but it was... They'd put the leg lamp up in the center of town, and I believe it's still there. Here's a few seconds of our conversation with him, Brad.
2: Yep. And so the story is, back in 2020, during COVID, we find out that a citizen that helped us start our Christmas festival called the Festival of Light over 30 years ago, he was an art professor at the University of Oklahoma.

0: coma. He passes away in July of 2020, and we're reading his obituary, and he said, oh, by the way, I invented the prop that was used in the movie A Christmas Story, the leg lamp. And we're like, what?
1: Wow. Okay.
0: Yeah. So, and then he actually has the model of it. I should have sent you guys a picture. The model of it is still, it's at our history museum here in downtown Chickasha. And it's a little different, but you certainly can see the similarity.
1: Okay. So it's Chickasha, Oklahoma. So that was.
2: And then they made a 40-foot one?
1: They made a 40-foot tall leg lamp that's in there. I believe it's year round. It's there,
2: and you can it's so flat you can see it from 200 miles away.
1: You can see it forever. Chickasha, Oklahoma. Oklahoma, we can thank Oklahoma for the leg lamp, I guess. So you text us your top three Oklahomas this morning, 360-733-5476.
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0: that there's something wrong with this bird. The female bird had a bamboo skewer, like, you know, for making, you know, your kebabs, a bamboo skewer lodged in her cloaca or cloaca, the rear opening birds use to excrete and reproduce. This is how this story puts it.
1: Well, that's a key opening.
0: That's the key opening. And it's got a bamboo skewer stuck in it. So this bird is like a bird on pie, like a gull on a stick.
1: She got into a fight with her significant other or what?
0: I'm not sure, but they said that the bird, you know, could fly and everything, so catching it was difficult. So they set up a trap, and anyways, they ended up catching this bird, and they said the skewer was removed gradually to minimize any additional trauma, and given the nature of the location of the injury, they were concerned about possible internal damage. So they said fortunately the skewer came out successfully, and amazingly the bird had no injuries, and they were able, they kept the bird for a couple of days, got it all recovered. The bird even has a couple little chicks that it was mothering, and so they ended up having a big happy reunion on the beach. But what a weird little surgery that is.
1: Well, you wonder how it got in there.
0: Yes.
1: Because
0: they talked about the trash can mentality of people. It's like, you got to put your trash away and stuff because these birds will go through it.
1: Okay.
0: And so I don't know if somebody had done a barbecue on the beach and left a bunch of skewers out there, and this bird started eating it somehow. It ended up with a bamboo skewer in its butt.
1: Yeah. Well, a lot of times when we get these stories, and I can't believe it's news, knucklehead stories about people who walk into the emergency room with these things in these key openings, it was inspired by some kind of pleasure-making device or whatever it might be.
0: Somebody trying maybe to get excited.
1: Maybe the bird was experimenting.
0: That's entirely possible, John.
1: Maybe she didn't want that out of there.
0: That was the kinky goal.
1: All right, Brad and John, 92.9 KISM. Our first bunch of knuckleheads coming out.

0: and running with today's top three this morning. Brad and John, KISM, as we get through all 50 states for America's 250 in the top three thing that we do. It's Oklahoma up for today. And what do you know about Oklahoma? The first three things that come to mind when somebody says Oklahoma to you. Bob, out on Orcas, says, boys, I used to work there in the oil fields. Here are my three. Number one, the grocery cart was invented in Ardmore, Oklahoma. Okay. Boy, I imagine the Oklahoma, the prairies, the vast expanse, like when the winds are blowing in a grocery parking lot, those carts are just blowing from one end of Oklahoma to another. Grocery carts, he says. Number two, whaling is illegal. whaling is impossible, I think. Bob. And Oklahoma, he says, translates as red man. All right, I'll take your word for that. Bob, 360-733-5476.
1: Eric was stationed there, too, in Oklahoma with the Navy. I didn't know there was a Navy in Oklahoma, but apparently a Tinker Air Force base is there. The Doomsday Jet is based there. And then the city of Moore was flattened by an F-5 tornado in 2014 while he was stationed there. And John, check this out. Chili on a cinnamon roll is a real thing. Beanless chili paired with a frosted cinnamon roll. We were talking, somehow the Skyline Chili came up the other day with Cincinnati. I think that was Ohio. That was just the state we just had. They put chili on the spaghetti. I guess they put them on cinnamon rolls there in Oklahoma.
0: I'm trying to wrap my brain around that, if I would like that, if we would forks up or forks down that. So back to what you said, there's a naval.
1: He said, I was stationed in Oklahoma with the Navy at the Tinker Air Force Base. I don't know, maybe they're doing a little cooperative crossover or something.
0: Was it Nebraska, the state we were talking about, which had an unlikely submarine base? Yeah. It was something like that, yeah.
1: That is odd.
0: All right, good. Well, keep them coming this morning. 360-733-5476. And if we got anybody who's listening to us in the app, on the app in Oklahoma, please check in at 360-733-5476. News and sports.
1: The Seattle Storm's season is over, but not the Mariners. There's still a chance, and we'll tell you how unlikely, however it is, what it is next.
2: It's Brad and John, right back on KISM.
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5: 6:03 on the Brad and John Show. Can you believe it? A week from today, we'll be into October. And the Oktoberfest in Ferndale is coming up October 3rd at Pioneer Pavilion, 21 and over event. And there's beer. District Brewing is going to be there. Doc Swenson's Cocktails. There'll be some Power Wheels drag racing and costume contest to go with the food. We'll have some tickets to the event. Raise a Stein to Oktoberfest in Ferndale, 5 to 10 on the 3rd.
6: Okay. Payne Field making a little bit of news with Alaska Airlines this morning, announcing that they're going to have some more flights out of Payne, Alaska Airlines, with a couple of flights added to San Jose, two flights to Los Angeles and Portland, and additional seating for flights to San Diego and San Francisco. We'll be bringing you more details on that this morning throughout the course of the show. How about this? A Raising Cane's is coming to Skagit County in Burlington at the recently closed Red Robin location on Burlington Boulevard. The Skagit Valley Herald says the Red Robin building is going to be demolished and they'll put up the Raising Cane's. No dates given for the expected opening of the Raising Cane's. Raising Cane's, it's the sauce, right?
5: I've never been to Cane's,
6: but they tell you that's one of the things is that dipping sauce that they have. Right?
5: Sam Darnold was out there before the season started. He wins the Super Bowl, and then that one that opened down in the University District or something, he was handing out bags of that.
6: There's been a cider merger in Bellingham. Bellingham Cider has acquired the Lost Giants Cider Company. Both opened their tap rooms in 2018. Bellingham Cider says their recipes and branding will be preserved and current employees will remain on staff. They plan to merge the production locations. China's President Xi arrived in the United States last night. It's his first visit to Washington, D.C. in more than a decade. A White House state dinner is planned for tonight. Among those on the guest list, CEOs Elon Musk, Jeff Bezos, and Apple chairman Tim Cook. Two children who were reported as missing from Redmond in 2023 have been brought home. They were in Virginia with their mother, who lost custody of them. She traveled across the United States hiding their names. They are now back with their father. And former Home Improvement childhood star Jonathan Taylor Thomas was arrested for public intoxication. This happened just after midnight Monday morning. Jonathan Taylor Thomas is now 45 years old. He was arrested during a traffic stop in which he was a passenger. As the driver was being detained, Taylor Thomas was told to sit down, and he didn't cooperate and reportedly kicked the deputy in the stomach. He was booked on felony obstruction and public intoxication. Earlier this year, one of the other home improvement kids, Zachary Ty Bryan, who is now 44 years old, was arrested for DUI for the sixth time in 5 years.
5: From home improvement to home detention.
6: You'd think they learned from Tim Allen. Tim Allen learned the hard way. He did some, like, prison time.
5: Yeah, he did.
6: For his overindulgence many years ago. National Weather Service forecast.

0: Yes, rain coming late this afternoon, a high of 66. Showers tomorrow, and a high of 64. It's 46 in Arlington, 52 in Seattle, 50 in Bellingham, 607 and the sports with Brad.
1: Did you stay up late enough to watch the Mariners win the walk-off in 10? Josh Naylor got the single in Randy Arozarena for the winning run in the 10th, and they rally past the Houston Astros to get the 6-5 win on Wednesday night. And so there are four games to play. The Angels are in town for the rest of the weekend, and the Mariners are four games back. So here's how this would have to work in order for the Mariners to make the playoffs. The Mariners would need to win all four of the remaining games and have the Astros and Rangers both lose all four of their next games. That would put everybody in a three-way tie at 78 and 84, which is kind of pathetic, for the American League West. And the Mariners would hold the tiebreaker and get in that way. It starts with the Angels tonight. Just you got to take them one at a time and then hope for a little help. Brian Wu on the Hill at 640. Sometime over this weekend with the Rick Riz send-off, there's going to be a cool deal where Cal Raleigh wears a chest protector that has Rick Riz's face on it, and like Junior and Dave Niehaus and some of the other important people in Rick's life. He's going to wear that and then give it to Riz and frame it. So that's all pretty cool. The season is over for the Storm. They lost 103-91 to the Dallas Wings with Paige Becker scoring 25. So the Wings are waiting a playoff matchup, and the Storm are making golf times. The Sounders won their first game since May. The first win in MLS action since May 13th as they beat Real Salt Lake 2-0 last night in Seattle. The Sounders had lost 8 straight matches before 5 consecutive draws. The last win came 3-0 back in League Cup in August. So it's been a while. And Sam Darnold back at practice, although limited yesterday. He and Jadarian Price were both limited in practice. As Mike McDonald says, he's not going to take every rep today. We're going to ramp it up and see how it goes as the week progresses. They said Jadarian Price was back at practice after suffering a chest injury against the Arizona Cardinals in the win there. And week 3 starts tonight back at Lambeau Field. Green Bay Packers hosting the Atlanta Falcons. And when we get to sports at 6:30, we got to go back to Monday Night Football and another great call from Kevin Harlan. You won't want to miss it.
0: Okay. You got Dr. Doctor here in a couple minutes. What part of our body are we going to for Dr. Doctor?
1: Well, you started the week talking in a medical terms about eyes and the eye mites. I might want to have the eye mites over what happened to this lady's eyes in Dr. Doctor.

0: Brad and John, KISM 614. Rain coming a little later this afternoon, a high of 66, 50 right now. Victory Vault, $5,000 shopping spree rolling as we speak. More on that in a second. But first, we're scrubbing in.
1: Doctor, doctor, give me the news. I had too much of my eyelids removed.
0: Doctor, doctor, these are real medical stories. We have to remind you that we are not doctors in real life. We only play them on the radio, but we are board certified in malpractice, so we're going to the eyes today.
2: Yeah, I mean, we were talking eye mites earlier in the week. This is a, and you had, it was blepharitis or whatever it was called. This is blepharoplasty, or bleth as they call it. Removing skin from just above the eyes. And I guess that's a new cosmetic thing. I don't know that people will do just like travel, medical travel stuff where they'll go overseas because
0: you have excess skin above your eye. I haven't heard of excess skin below your eyes, bags.
2: Well, I mean, as the skin, as you maybe age a little bit, sagging. The eyelids start to sag a little bit.
0: Okay.
2: And droop a little bit. And so maybe you want to tighten that up around there. And some people will go to do that. And they end up going to Switzerland and the Netherlands and things like that to get that done in places.

0: is in the UK, and it's removing skin just above the eye, and there's videos all about it. It's a big popular thing, and oculoplastic surgeons.
1: Well, where did it go wrong?
0: They say that surgery around the eyes is concerning because a number of the patients, go to have the surgery carried out abroad. And they said that after speaking to dozens and dozens of patients who have experienced problems, they'll give you one woman's case, this woman named Nikita. Too much eyelid skin was removed, and she can't close her eyes. I mean, you can't. There's certain people that, well, they said it's like a curtain where if you're going to pull the curtain closed, it's still got to have, and then you open it, it's got to have some pleats in it. So, you have room to close it. Well, they'll be taking out too much of the eyelid skin, and so people won't be able to close their eyes all the way. Or that they will, like in several cases, these people fly overseas, and they where it may cost $5,000 or $6,000 to get it done here, they can get it done a lot cheaper over there.
1: You're telling me this woman cannot close her eyes after this surgery?
0: Yes.
1: She's left in that state.
0: And then there are other people that the stitches will come out of their eyelids. One lady had the stitches like poking into her eyes, and she was crying blood, and then like bloody tears. And then the other ones, like the stitches came out, and so there's open like skin above your eyelids, and that causes all kinds of problems.
1: Well, what is this woman doing who cannot close her eyes? Did she get this fixed, or is this her life now?
0: It's still in the works right now. She's suing and everything. They said this woman went for
1: her attorney is saying, listen, don't get these eyeballs fixed. If we want to make some big money, you got to keep them open.
0: Yeah, keep your eyes on the prize. 24 hours a day, 7 days a week.
1: We want you in court and unblinking.
0: Nikita.
1: Yeah, but I can't sleep. I don't care. We're going to get a lot of money this way.
0: Nikita said she went for her bleth surgery in November of 2025, and she said, I thought it was like getting your lips or Botox done or something. She was injected with a local anesthetic, and the doctor began cutting her delicate eyelid skin. She said, there was a pain I've never felt before. She said, I felt like my face was on fire, and there was a horrible smell of burning skin during her eyes. She goes, I went into shell shock. It was horrible. And when she was stitching me up, I could feel the needle going through my skin.
1: Okay.
0: And then she said, within hours, she was boarding a plane to go home. Now, she says she regretted. They say do not fly the same day of getting your surgery. She said, and maybe that's where the company's saying, we told you not to do that. She said, I was struggling to see. If I looked up, my stitches would bleed. I was like, oh, my God. All for the 8 days after getting her surgery, she said that she had to go back. She was calling the place to get, look, you got to fix this. And basically said, I was crying, begging them, you can't leave me like this.
1: Crying. Now,
0: patients,
1: can you cry?
0: Patients can't close their eyes.
1: Can you cry without closing your eyes? Does the water just keep, the tear ducts flow out?
0: Yeah.
1: All right, well, I will throw this out there to anyone in the audience. Has anyone in this audience ever had some kind of medical condition to the point that whatever the cause might have been that you could not close your eyes? Whether it was an eye surgery, I don't know what, but where you could not, you were unable to close your eyes. Can you sleep with your eyes open?
0: It's driving her crazy.
1: I'm asking that question. It's not a rhetorical question. Can you sleep with your eyes open?
0: Like a shark or something.
1: I guess she would have to.
0: Other than not being able to close your eyes, they say other issues from some of these overseas procedures include scarring, uneven eyes. Thanks. You're going to let me walk out of the office and I got uneven eyes?
1: Does anybody sleep
0: with wounds opening up?
1: Does anybody sleep with someone in their life who sleeps with their eyes open? for whatever reason, they sleep with their eyes open. All right, we'll throw this out there. 360-733-5476. 360-733-KISM.
0: Doctor, give me the news. Of my eyelids removed.
1: Close the curtains, please. All right, Victory Vault, that's open. We'll tell you about that next.

0: How long does this thing last? Can I get it to go?
1: More Brad and John next.
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6: Wouldn't you like to see yourself in that situation?
5: To sign up for that. Okay, doctor, we had the lady who is unable to close her eyes after some bad eyelid surgeries. Now, we'll go from being unable to close your eyes to being unable to open your eyes. Iris, what happened to you? Iris, go ahead, Iris.
6: What an interesting name to have and have an eye situation.
5: Iris, Iris, can you hear us?
7: Yeah, I can.
6: Okay, and Iris is part of the eye, isn't it?
5: It is, isn't it?
7: Yeah,
5: it's part of the eye. What happened to your eyes? What was the problem?
7: So I'm super pale, and I thought that it'd be really smart to tan in California before a wedding, like days before a wedding, and I was out there for like 15, 20 minutes. And when I came inside, I was like, oh, like my eyes are sore. And like my whole body was sore, and put aloe on it. Like didn't think anything of it. And the next morning I couldn't open my eyes. They were so sunburned shut. And then so I like ran out and I was panicking. My family's like, oh my God, what's happening? And then they're like, put cucumber on it. So I had to like sit there every morning for a week leading up to the wedding and just have cucumber slices on my eyes. And my grandpa's taking pictures of me and I'm telling him to screw off.
6: Now you didn't have some sunglasses or something that day?
7: Oh no. No, I just
6: I'm from Canada. I don't have sunglasses.
7: Well, I just went full bore.
5: And I suppose if you fall asleep, out there in the sun, it gets on your. Whoever thought of sun blocking your eyes? Yeah, putting some SPF 5 or 50 on your eyelids there. All right.
7: Yeah.
5: Thanks, Iris.
7: So now it's a thing.
5: So it was. She said it was like that for a whole week where she couldn't close. She couldn't open up her eyes. Open your eyes, close your eyes. Don't mess with the eyes.
6: Mites in your eyes.
5: Brad and John.

0: Remember to sunblock those eyes. And do, if you're going to do the eyelid surgery, have that done domestically. Brad and John, KISM. We learned that in Dr. Doctor this morning.
1: Yeah, you know, like the back alley butt injections and stuff like that. You know, you don't want to, the rump pump. You don't want to go do that on the street somewhere. And apparently having eyelid surgery on the cheap is a bad deal, too.
0: We got news and sports coming up next. Alaska Air going to be doing a little more business at Payne Field. 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
8: 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And I'll tell you where I'll be signing folks up tomorrow in just a minute.
9: All right, Brad, at the end of this news and sportscast, we can talk to Blair if you want to call him back.
8: Okay.
9: He has a partner who sleeps with her eyes open at times and talks, and he's done something to try to remedy this. So if you want to give him a buzz, he'll tell everybody. He'll tell the class the story here in just a second. All right, let's begin with this. Alaska Air made this announcement this morning. They're expanding service at Payne Field, new nonstop service between Everett and San Jose that'll go twice daily. That is going to begin in the spring of 27. So spring of next year, they get rolling with that. They're going to expand service to LAX on some larger Boeing 737 craft and two daily Portland flights. And they also say they'll have more seats to San Diego and San Francisco on their flights out of Everett. And Los Angeles is going to grow to twice daily service as well. A new Queen Anne coffee shop had to put its grand opening ceremonies on hold for a couple hours because just before the grand opening, the coffee shop was burglarized. Someone broke in and took equipment and cash. The owner discovered the break-in while she was reviewing surveillance footage, and it showed someone was in the shop an hour before she opened the doors. The Sultan School District looking for a new superintendent. After a little over a year on the job, Superintendent Chris Granger announced his resignation last week. Granger took the Sultan job after holding the same position in Blaine for 6 years. Oregon woman suing Apple after her ex-boyfriend used an AirTag to stalk her. The woman lives in Medford, Oregon, and she says that an inspection of her vehicle back in January uncovered an AirTag hidden beneath her car. She claims her ex-boyfriend put it there, and she's suing Apple because she says her iPhone never warned her that the tracker was traveling with her, and an iPhone is supposed to alert

0: alert someone if an unknown AirTag appears to be moving with them for an extended period of time. The woman's attorney says that while this was going on, the ex-boyfriend was threatening her verbally and in writing. And Bellingham's iconic Herald Building is celebrating its 100th birthday this weekend. Free tours of the Herald Building will run every half hour Saturday from 11 a.m. to 3 p.m. That building opened in June of 1926, and it's now on the National Register of Historic Places. The National Weather Service forecast, rain coming late this afternoon and 66 the high, showers tomorrow and a high of 64. It's 49 in North Bend, LeConnor with 48, 50 in Bellingham, 637 and the sports with Brad.
1: We'll start in with football, and I'll buzz through some of this because I got to get you this Kevin Harlan audio from Monday Night Football. But Sam Darnold and Jadarian Price were limited in practice, but back at practice, and unsure about whether they'll go on Sunday against the Commanders. We are 7-point favorites. The Mariners' season is not over. They're four games back with four to play, and if the Mariners win all four of those against the Angels this weekend, and Texas and Houston lose all four, we can make the playoffs. They won last night in 10 on a Josh Naylor single. The Sounders won their first game in a while, 2-0 last night, and the Storm had their final game of the season last night, a loss. And Monday Night Football started the week with a funny bit here. I'll play you in a second. Thursday Night Football starts week three, Atlanta at Green Bay. Now, John, Monday Night Football was at SoFi Stadium, and it was the Rams and the Giants. And Kevin Harlan is on the call. And, you know, he's always awesome, no matter what. But apparently late in the game, some guys were hotboxing the booth, and he was catching wind of some of that. Maybe they should have called it SoFi Stadium.
0: So this is it?
1: This is Kevin.
2: If I continue to smell what I'm smelling from the crowd, I'm going to be hunting some scotcheroos later in this broadcast.
3: What, the munchies?
1: You got the munchies?
2: Wow. I mean, like, we need ventilation, or this call is going to get a little distorted here in the final stages of this game.
3: People sometimes think you're distorted anyways.
2: Yeah, I know they do. I know they do.
3: They have no idea.
2: He scooted right there. He scatabooed for eight. It'll be second down and two.
3: Scatabooed?
2: Yeah, I'm just
3: kind of like scotcheroos.
2: I'm telling you,
3: we got scatcheroos and scotcheroos.
2: Yeah.
3: We got it all.
1: You can't stop giggling.
2: 43-yard line. Here's Jameis with the pass up the...
0: That'll happen. You know, you get the giggles with it. Okay.
1: So Blair in BC is standing.
0: Let's say hi to Blair. Now we're going back to the eyes here. We had a
1: Kevin Harlan's eyes may have been red, but Blair's girlfriend's got a different thing.
0: We had a doctor segment about a half hour ago, and it was about a woman who had some eyelid surgery done overseas, and it was so poorly done that she could not close her eyes. I mean, I don't know how she slept.
1: A number of people are having this issue.
0: She couldn't do that. So we did ask if anybody has a partner out there who sleeps with their eyes open, and Blair has one of those partners. How does that go, Blair? Tell us.
4: Well, I'll be completely honest. It's a bit creepy because, honestly, like, she'll be laying on her side facing me, and her eyes will be open. I think she's still awake, but she's not. And she also talks in her sleep. So, you know, she'll

0: That is
1: which again
0: creepy.
1: Makes it even more creepy.
0: That is creepy. So she's agreed to wear this mask when she sleeps, so you don't. But
1: yes, she has agreed because I just said like I don't know like and I don't want to wake her up like she. We all need our sleep, of course, but at the same time, it's just it's weird. Then she'll start talking, and I'll be like. And it'll be some random thing out there. It won't be about what we were talking about before bed or anything like that.
0: It's sleep talking.
2: And is it most nights?
1: I would say about 50-50.
0: Okay. Wow, that is and if you're on like if you're on the couch or something, you're watching a game or anything for that matter.
2: Game of Thrones.
0: Yeah, whatever it is, you look over at her and you would think maybe she's really locked into whatever it is you're watching. Her eyes are wide open, but she could be completely out. That is wild.
1: Yeah, no, that's happened too. She's been sitting up on the couch. We've been watching whatever. Or playing a game of crib, like she's falling asleep in the middle of a game of crib.
2: You missed 2 points, honey. I'm going to steal those.
0: Thanks, Blair.
1: Yeah, it's Muggins, right?
2: So, Muggins.
1: Yeah, it's weird.
0: Good luck with that. Thanks.
2: Thank you, Blair.
0: 360-733-5476.
2: Yeah, I'd be snagging points all the time if we were playing cribbage.
0: I can't believe it's news in just a few minutes.

0: Brad and John at 92.9 KISM, 647, and rain coming late this afternoon, a high 66. It's 50 right now. Our today's top three, 1 hour from now, we promised we were going to do every single state in the top three this year for America's 250th, and we're in the O's now, and it's Oklahoma. What do you know about Oklahoma? First three things that come to mind when somebody mentions the state of Oklahoma, the Boz.
1: Boomer Sooner.
0: He has really made a great career of doing nothing in the pros. He was a bust as an NFL player, a great college
1: player.
0: He had a better haircut
1: than he did a career.
0: Is he still doing like the Dr. Pepper commercials?
1: Yes.
0: He's still in on that?
1: He's got one brand new one with Lane Kiffin and stuff.
0: Well, good for him, you know. So give us the three things on Oklahoma related, and text in this morning 360-733-5476, 360-733-KISM. If you are an Oklahoma native, raise your hand. Let us know about that in the text. And if you are listening to us on the app in Oklahoma, please check in with us this morning at 360-733-5476. We're going to go to the villages here, and I can't believe it's news.
1: And we'll have an animals attack story. The thing that makes it I can't believe it's news is where it happened in I can't believe it's news next.

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5: 6:51, and we're expecting some rain by later in the afternoon. We jump into the early edition of I Can't Believe It's News on the Brad and John Show. 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I've got a guy, treeservice.com.
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3: Sharp as marbles.
5: Well, John, we have a animals attack story that we'll start with, and it's here in the Northwest, and it involves some yellow jackets. Now, a yellow jacket attack, okay, that maybe isn't the worst thing in the world. But what if you're 30 feet above the ground and in the middle of a rock climbing day? Ross and Jenny, this happened to a couple Washington climbers last year, but they're just telling about their ordinary day and how it turned into complete chaos. They were rock climbing on Mount Si, and the Seattle Mountain Rescue had to come to their help. They said they'd done this many times before, and they were about 30 feet off the ground working on a section of the climb. And then all of a sudden, they got too close to an entrance of a yellow jacket nest, and it was on. I don't remember where the pain started, she said. It was just suddenly all over my entire body. The swarm went to her first, stinging her more than 100 times, but she managed to get on down, you know. And then he was stung more than 150 times. After freeing themselves from their climbing gear, they ran off, but Ross began suffering a serious allergic reaction. Other hikers found the duo and helped Ross and gave him some Benadryl and called 911. Fellow climber had some medical training, recognized the situation, and the bystanders helped carry him down the trail while the girl stayed beside him, communicating what was happening. She goes, I didn't know what was going to happen. I didn't even know if I was going to die, but imagine you're 30 feet off the ground, roped in, strapped in, and you're just hanging there like a punching bag.
8: Yeah, yeah. I'm going to cut that rope. I might take the 30-foot fall.
5: And you would think with your climbing gear, you're probably covered for the most part of your body, you know? But so they're stinging your face,
8: your
5: neck, your face,
8: your
5: hands. I mean, ouch. Mm. That can't be fun.
8: Let's go to America's biggest retirement community.

0: Generation. Cringe Generation, baby.
1: Hey, it took 73 years, but Anne from the Villages, some call her Annie, finally earned her first mugshot after she got into a fight with her boyfriend.
2: Angry Annie.
1: She got into a fight with her boyfriend over the TV. Anne was arrested on September 17th on a felony charge of domestic battery on a person 65 years of age or older. That's elder abuse. And any kind of arrest, I think, that's made in the at the Villages is going to end up being some kind of elder abuse.
3: Well, I mean, is it elder abuse if the person beating on you is older than you?
1: Yes.
3: Okay, I think it is. All right.
1: I think legally it is. It might even be 60 and up. Maybe it varies state by state, but it's elder, even if it's an

0: older person beating up a younger person who happens to be over that age limit. Deputies responded to the home at 6:54 p.m. regarding a physical disturbance. This is about the television set. 6:54, so they're probably like watching, what, Wheel of Fortune or Jeopardy or something like that. The 74-year-old victim told deputies that they got into a verbal argument over the television in their living room and what they were watching during the dispute, and allegedly hit him with a pillow and pushed him, causing him to fall down. She admitted...
1: I thought we were watching Fox News.
0: She admitted to hitting her boyfriend in the eye with a pillow because they were arguing about, you know, whatever it was on TV.
2: Pillow assault.
0: She told deputies that he then began to cry. Her boyfriend started crying.
2: And he got hit with a pillow?
0: He got hit with a pillow and he started crying. Well, how old did I say he is? He's 74. At which point...
2: Tears on my pillow.
0: She walked away and went into the kitchen to go wash the dishes. That was unprompted. You think he would say, why don't you just go wash the dishes? Take care of the kitchen. And anyway, as she headed off to the kitchen to wash the dishes, she shouted, go ahead, call your cops. And so that's exactly what he did.
3: Who knew retirement could be this much fun?
0: I think it was they're fighting over a vowel or something on Wheel of Fortune, you know. Brad and John, KISM, Oklahoma at 7:45.

0: Brad and John in 92.9 KISM. 6:59, rain coming late this afternoon, and 66 the high, 50 right now. After 7 o'clock this morning, well, we can get back into more of the eye calls. Earlier today, we had a doctor story about a woman who got her eyelid surgery done overseas. That was a big mistake because it was butchered to the point that she could not close her eyeballs.
1: They took out too much of her eyelids.
0: So we have we've been receiving calls and texts from listeners who have that they fall asleep or their partner can fall asleep with their eyeballs open. That's freaky. Mm-hmm. I think I'd have to put, well, one of the listeners we talked to earlier, Blair, he says his wife puts a mask or his partner puts a sleep mask on.
1: Since the pupils will be right in the center where they're supposed to be, and it looks like she's looking right at him and sometimes even talking in her sleep.
0: Yeah.
1: And he can't tell that she's not there.
0: Have to do that. And then also in the 7 o'clock hour, we're going to be dealing with the state of Oklahoma. In our top three this morning, you give us your top three things you know

0: about Oklahoma, leaving the lines open for Oklahomans.
1: Somebody said we should play Living on Tulsa Time from Eric Clapton. That's a great song.
0: Oh, let's find that.
1: That's a great song.
0: All right, if we can find it.
1: Is that Don Williams?
0: We'll put it out there. 3607-335-4766.
1: Or maybe J.J. Cale.
0: You Oklahomans, check in with us here this morning. And coming up in the news, we're going to be looking for some Caniacs.
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0: 7:04, the Brad and John Show. We'll start the hour with a look at news and sports and a forecast in there, too. And it's all brought to us by our friends at Lens Enterprises. Take your leaves, branches, yard debris to Lens Enterprises and give it new life by recycling it. 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
1: Alaska Air and Payne Field making an announcement this morning. Alaska's expanding its service at Payne. New nonstop service between Everett and San Jose twice daily. That's coming in the spring of next year. They're going to expand service to LAX on some larger Boeing 737 aircrafts. They're going to go twice daily to LAX, two daily to Portland flights, and more seats now for the San Diego and San Francisco flights.
0: That'd be easier for my son to come up. He had to do. He was flew into SeaTac just a week ago. Had to take the light rail and all that. And it all works and everything, but Payne's so much easier.
1: Yeah. And my boy's down in San Jose, so I like the idea of some nonstop action out of that Everett Airport. Burlington, how about this? You're getting a Raising Cane's. Yep. The recently closed Red Robin location will become a Cane's. That's on Burlington Boulevard. The Skagit Valley Herald says the Red Robin building is going to be demolished, so they got to build up a new one. No dates given for the expected opening of the Raising Cane's.
0: Isn't Popeye's right next to that thing? It's right down by the Red Robin, I think.
1: Is it in that neck of the woods?
0: Yeah, I think it's
1: like
0: almost right across the street.
1: There. So this is one of those This is one of those restaurants where when it opens, people line up hours before it opens. To, you know, get be among the first in line there to get their Raising Cane's. China's President Xi arrived in the U.S. last night. It's his first visit to Washington, D.C. in more than a decade. A White House state dinner is planned for tonight. Among those on the guest list, CEOs Elon Musk, Jeff Bezos, and Apple Chairman Tim Cook. Nike co-founder Phil Knight and his wife just gave the University of Oregon a $1 billion contribution to start an engineering school. The Knights are Oregon's wealthiest family, worth $25 billion. They have given hundreds of millions of dollars to the University of Oregon in the past. And earlier in the week, they made a $1 billion donation to build the state's first hospital dedicated to women's health.
0: When I went down to one of the Bellingham Bells games, and they were playing the Knights from Oregon. I forget what town they called home. But, I mean, the bus they rolled up and the bags and the stuff they had when they got off there, it was like a professional team, you know. It was the top-of-the-line stuff.
1: It was Phil Knight?
0: Yeah. I mean, all the best Nike could give them.
1: Today is September 24th. Happy birthday today to Mean Joe Green. He's 80 years old. My mom's celebrating a birthday today, too. And hey. I knew when I was a kid, I knew my mom's birthday was at the end of the month of September, but I wasn't sure when. But I knew Mean Joe Green's birthday. I knew by looking at the back of Mean Joe Green's birthday, I was able to make that connection once that, okay, Joe Green's birthday is the same as my mom's. So when September would roll around, I'd be like, all right, I got to get my Joe Green football card out so I know what day it's my mom's birthday. And that's how I would put it together when I was a kid. On this date in history, 1926, the Fifth Avenue Theater in Seattle opened its doors. So, yeah, that's 100 years old. On this date in 1968, 60 Minutes debuted on CBS with Mike Wallace and Harry Reasoner. On this date in 1952, KFC opened its first franchise restaurant in Salt Lake City, Utah.
0: There with the chicken again.
1: And on this date in 1991, Nirvana released their Nevermind album. Your National Weather Service forecast, rain coming late this afternoon, a high of 66. It showers for tomorrow and a high of 64. 49 in Surrey, B.C., 9 Celsius, 52 in Seattle, and 50 in Bellingham, 7:09 in the sports with Brad.
0: And Josh Naylor hit a walk-off single in the 10th, and the Mariners keep their slim playoff hopes alive. Sports brought to us by...

0: 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So, yeah, the Mariners win 6-5, comeback win in the 10th. They rally past the Houston Astros, and so they have four games left. And they're all against the Angels at T-Mobile Park. And there's four games to play. So that means to make the playoffs, the Mariners need to win all four of their remaining games. And Houston and Texas have to lose all four of their remaining games. And Texas has already lost three in a row. So the odds of them losing seven straight are probably pretty rare. Brian Wu against the Angels tonight. And then the big Rick Riz celebration through the weekend. The Storm had their final game of the season last night, a loss to the Dallas Wings. Dallas goes on to the playoffs. Storm, it's over. And the Sounders got their first win since May, 2-0 over Real Salt Lake. Maybe they'll make it two in a row against Minnesota on Saturday. And Darrell Waltrip is stepping back from public life. They said the NASCAR legend and longtime Fox Sports broadcaster is stepping out of the public eye. He revealed he's got a CTE and some of the related effects from that. He is a NASCAR Hall of Famer with dozens of races and several cup titles. And, of course, people love him on the tube. Longtime Lakers public address announcer Lawrence Tanter has died. He was known by his initials LT. For 43 years, he served as the soundtrack for Laker games at the arena. And they said he started back in the Showtime days of the 80s. Last month, shortly before entering hospice care, Tanter texted ESPN and said, quote me, he wrote, "It's been a blessing." Sam Darnold and Jadarian Price back at practice yesterday, and they're going to increase the reps through the week. Tonight, week three starts with Atlanta at Green Bay, and there's preseason hockey, too. Calgary at the Kraken. 7-11 on the Brad and John Show.
1: More robot ridiculousness coming up this morning on the Brad and John Show, where we're supposed to be controlling the robots, but they're really running us. And Oklahoma in the Today's Top 3 at 7:45 this morning.

0: Brad and John, KISM. The robots are running this robot ridiculousness. All right, we do these stories about, they're about the self-driving cars, the Roombas, and the drones usually make it into our robot ridiculous segments, and that's what this is here. There's a neighborhood in Texas that is telling everybody, this is where the world is going, and you don't want this. You don't want what we are experiencing right now. They live within a few miles of an Amazon distribution center that runs drone deliveries. Folks in suburban.
1: So they are doing it.
0: Yeah. They live in this area with a nearby Amazon distribution center that sends out drone deliveries to people within 7 square miles. Now, 7 square miles, that doesn't sound, not 7 square miles, but think about it. If you're in a, you know, a congested area
1: of homes,
0: that's a lot of people. That's a lot of people that could be served by that.
1: And if there's drones going out like them vans, that's a lot of drones.
0: They say it sounds like for 10, 12 hours a day, the buzzing is like a battalion of bees in their neighborhood, 13 hours a day, actually. And they say it's pretty much nonstop that the drones fly out and come back anywhere in this 7.5 mile radius. And Amazon, you know, they've got thousands of items that they promise to deliver within an hour. In some cases, as little as 30 minutes. The delivery could be free, depending if you're a Prime member, or cost up to $4.99. But a lot of people are using the service in this area. And last month, Amazon announced that Prime Air deliveries are going to expand. These drone deliveries are going to expand to 500 towns and cities by the end of the year. So if you don't have it near you now, you may have it soon. This is Richardson, Texas, says one person who the president of the Homeowners Association says, what's happening in our town is about to happen all over the country, and people are finally going to believe us that having all these drones flying around is actually a problem. A spokeswoman for Amazon compared there's a little bit of noise that come with these drones.
1: Just turn your music up.
0: She compared the drone noise to a window fan on low and said, during delivery, though, it's quieter than a passing car. But there are some folks who say, no, we can hear them in our house. Even with the windows closed, we can hear the buzzing. They say dozens of drones, if not more than 100 of them, fly by every day, sometimes so loud that they sound like flying lawnmowers. And then to add to the confusion, not only is Amazon doing it, but they've got a Walmart nearby that also is doing drones.

0: drone delivery. So they've and these got things, Amazon and Walmart drones flying over their homes.
1: And these things are like, if I understand right, about 80 pounds. They're pretty substantial, the drones themselves.
0: Yeah, and under city regulations, they can operate from 7 a.m. until 8 p.m. They fly, it says, an average of 225 feet high. So it seemed like that wouldn't be, like you wouldn't really hear it that much at 225 feet, but maybe it has to get a lot lower to make the delivery. I don't know.
1: That's when they come into slingshot range.
0: Says one of the people.
1: I'm surprised our kids aren't just having fun
0: picking
1: with
0: them
1: it,
0: out, knocking them out of the sky.
1: BB guns and whatever. They got to be bulletproof.
0: Another person
1: in Texas
0: who lives in the neighborhood says, oh, yeah, we hear them zoom, zoom, zoom, back and forth from morning until past dinner time. We can't hear the birds chirping anymore. Another lady says she hears them from inside, even with the television on. And she says it's especially bad on weekends. She says the deliveries really pick up on weekends. And she says, we can't live like this anymore. During the delivery, Amazon's drones descend to about 13 feet above the ground and hover as the package tumbles out an open door and onto a customer's property.
1: What happens if, like, the food deliveries, like Grubhub or whatever that starts using?
0: They start droning their food.
1: There'd be more of those in the cars on the road.
0: One resident who complained to Amazon, upset about drones flying over her backyard where her family swims and barbecues, says Amazon did change the route after she complained. Instead of the back of her house, it started flying over the front of her house. Slight change. Another resident has set up a drone tracker. On Friday, she recorded what she called a slow day, 52 drones overhead, including three between 150 and 170 feet up. She says her cat growls when they fly that low.
1: Now, I don't know. Do they come down all the way to the ground and set it down?
0: No.
1: Or they drop it from a certain height? Because if it came all the way to the ground, there'd be kids trapping them and, like, you know,
0: as I said,
1: messing with them.
0: As I said here, it says they descend to about 13 feet above the ground and hover.
1: Gotcha.
0: As the package tumbles out an open door. But, you know, pretty soon, though, I think it's just going to become, people are going to get used to it. Maybe not our generation.
1: It's the white noise of just life.
0: Maybe our generation won't ever get used to it, but probably 20 years, 10, 20 years from now, or way less.
1: Apparently, you said you need a hearing aid, so you wouldn't be able to hear it anyway.
0: Yeah, I'm good with that. Bring on the deafness.
2: It's Brad and John. Right back.
3: 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Let's just do it again. Maybe throw in some more jokes or something.
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0: Brad and John, 92.9 KISM. It's 7:31. Our top three here in about 15 minutes. You know, we do all 50 states this year in the top three, and it's Oklahoma's turn. So the top three things that come to mind when you hear about the state of Oklahoma. 360-733-5476. Cass is listening to us in Tulsa, Oklahoma right now.
1: Hey, okay. Cass.
0: Cass, give us your top three from the state you are in right now, Oklahoma.
2: The reservoirs. We've got some of the best reservoir fishing in the country. The Wichita Mountains, where they started bringing back the American bison, and we got the best onion burgers in the country.
1: Onion burgers. Is this onions on top of the burger or onions folded into the beef?
2: No, they call it, you smash fried onions right into the burger. Yeah. And then you put cheese on it, and you put

0: even some more onions, fried onions right on top of it. And I tell you what, the onion burger is here to die for. Mm.
1: And what kind of fish you got in the reservoirs there? What are you pulling out?
0: We got smallmouth bass, largemouth bass, catfish, char. We got some freshwater sturgeon.
1: Wow.
0: Trout. We got your typical fishes of that nature.
2: Did you have any tornadoes in your town, near your town, this summer?
0: I've had tornadoes fly over me, but never hit where I'm living. But within proximity of anywhere from 50 to 60 miles, there always could be a tornado in the early spring.
2: You're in Tornado Alley. Cass, thank you very much.
1: Hey, Cass, now, you did spend some time here, so tell me you're not a fan of the Oklahoma City Thunder.
0: Yeah, I am a fan of the Oklahoma City
1: Thunder. Got a disconnect, Brad. Somehow we lost Cass.
2: Sorry, Cass.
1: Yeah, we lost him somehow.
2: You can't do that.
1: No. He lost all his PNW cred right then.
2: All right, Cass. So give us your top three, 360-733-5476. Yeah, it could be the bad. There could be a lot of bad. Could be the Oklahoma Thunder and Tornadoes. Tornadoes could be on your list. Onion burgers. All right, we got to do our news and sports coming up next.
1: Yeah, and we got Kraken hockey, we got Mariners baseball, we got Thursday night football, a lot to get to next.
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7: 7:36, the Brad and John Show. A high of 66 and some rain by the afternoon. And we news it up here with the Stone's Throw Brewery. 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
8: Alaska Air giving you more options out of Payne Field. They announced this morning new nonstop service between Everett and San Jose with twice daily flights. That will begin in the spring of next year. They're going to expand service to LAX on some larger Boeing 737 and a couple daily Portland flights, more seats to San Diego and San Francisco. The LAX flights are going to grow to twice daily service. Been a cider merger in Bellingham. Bellingham Cider has acquired the Lost Giant Cider Company. Both opened their tap rooms in 2018. Bellingham Cider says their recipes and branding will be preserved and current employees will remain on staff. They plan to merge the production locations. Two children who were reported as missing from Redmond in 2023 have been brought home. They were in Virginia with their mother, who lost custody of them. She traveled across the U.S. hiding their names. They're now back with their father. There's a new all-time, I guess you'd say, queen on the Billboard music charts. For most consecutive weeks at number one, country singer Ella Langley's song, Choosin' Texas, has been number one for 23 consecutive weeks, breaking the previous record held by Mariah Carey's All I Want for Christmas Is You. Choosing Texas is now the biggest crossover country hit of all time.
7: It's catchy as hell.
8: It was co-written by Miranda Lambert. I don't know if I've heard that song.
7: She's choosing Texas, I can tell by the way. Okay. It's a good little song.
8: Well, we're dealing
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8: We're dealing with...

0: 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Oklahoma considers themselves rivals to Texas in our top
1: the Red
0: three.
1: River Shootout.
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1: And I guess if Oklahoma was going to play Texas, I would be choosing Texas.
0: And here in a few minutes.
1: Sorry, Colby.
0: A few minutes, going to tell you about the latest rock band, classic rock band, that hired a new lead singer from social media. Rain coming late this afternoon, a high of 66. Showers tomorrow, and a high of 64. 52 Seattle, 46 Arlington, 50 in Bellingham. 7:40 and the sports with Brad.
1: Josh Naylor hits a walk-off single in the 10th and gives the Mariners life. A 6-5 extra inning win as they beat the Astros, and they have four more games in the season, and they're four games back. So that means the M's got to win all four of them, and Texas and Houston have to lose all four over the final weekend, and we can catch them, and that would put us in a three-way tie, and we would hold the tiebreaker. So take them one at a time. Brian Wu tonight against the Angels at 6:40. And then the weekend is the big Rick Riz celebration and send-off. Cal Raleigh gave him a cool little present in the announcer's

0: Mount Vernon, JP Automotive, Skagit.com. Quiet Riot has a new lead singer thanks to Instagram. It's a 23-year-old from Long Island. This dude wasn't even alive when Quiet Riot had their hits.
1: He's got chops, though. I heard this guy. He can belt it out.
0: He beat out more than 700 other applicants. He landed on the band's radar while performing a trio of their songs as part of his video audition on Instagram. His name is John Tora. He's been the lead singer of a metal band called Fire and Ice. And next week, he's going to be touring with Quiet Riot. They're going to be out there for a year. So here's some other bands who found their lead singers through social media. I'll just give you a couple. The first couple that come to mind, Journey found Arnel Pineda. Neil Sean, he was looking at Journey tribute bands on YouTube, and he came across Arnel, and he's like, wow, that guy's really good. We ought to hire that guy. And so they did. He's been with them for at least a couple of decades now. And Boston's longtime lead singer, the late Tommy DiCarlo, passed away a little earlier this year. But I think it was,
1: I remember that.
0: This was like 20, 25 years ago. He posted video of himself singing Boston songs on his MySpace page. That tells you how long ago this was. I think it was actually, it might have been his daughter who put the video up there for him. And he ended up getting a gig with the band he loved for a long time, Tommy DiCarlo. All right, we're going to Oklahoma here in just a couple minutes on the Brad and John Show for our today's top three. What do you know about OK? 360-733-5476.

0: 3 is Oklahoma. We're in the O's as we do the 50 states for America's 250. What do you know about Oklahoma? 360-733-5476. My top three, Brad. Number one for me, tornadoes. That's Tornado Alley out there. Number two, oil. At number three, Oklahoma Sooners football with Barry Switzer. Yeah, I'm going back to the 70s and 80s with Billy Sims with the big afro and those great Oklahoma teams that would play Nebraska. That was always one of the best games of the year. Oklahoma.
1: Who had the better red and white?
0: Versus Nebraska. Yeah. So those are my three. What do you have?
1: Well, I got to start with Boomer Sooner, too. I used to love that little chuck wagon to come rolling out there for the start of the game and whatever it was. Brian Bosworth or Barry Switzer. That's part of mine. Toby Keith, I love the Big Dog Daddy. Most of his music, he's a Oklahoma dude. And they stole the Sonics. And it's hard for me to, every time I think of that, I think of Oklahoma City.
0: You just can't like Oklahoma City. 360-733-5476. Craig gives you the Texas-Oklahoma Red River Rivalry. Tornadoes, number two, and the Okies from the Dust Bowl and John Steinbeck's Grapes of Wrath.
1: Dean out in Friday Harbor says, yeah, the Thunder, moving the Sonics and changing the name, the Tornadoes and the Sooners.
0: Michelle in the 250, tornadoes, trailer parks, and farmland.
1: Michael says, Tulsa time. Thanks for the little audio work cue. Silkwood. That was a good movie, wasn't it? And Indian Nation.
0: Okay, Jeff is giving you Blake Shelton, Oklahoma the Musical. You were singing that one earlier this morning. And the cowboy culture. Yeah, I suppose our cowboy hats are probably as prevalent in Oklahoma as they are in Texas, or at least close to it.
1: Troy in the 360 says, my first wife is from Oklahoma. So that's on his mind a lot of the time. Oh, he says the top three for him is Steve Largent, yes, Toby Keith, and the heart of Tornado Alley.
0: Glenn gives you Sooner Schooner, Boomer, Billy Sims and the Boz from the university.
1: Brett says the Oklahoma City bombing always comes to mind, Grapes of Wrath and Save Our Sonics.
0: Yeah, there's another one for the Oklahoma City. Matt gives you Timothy McVeigh, stole our basketball team, and the Sooners. And Bob gives you, Bob, who used to live there, says the grocery cart was invented in Ardmore, Oklahoma. Whaling is illegal in Oklahoma. I want to see somebody take a selfie with a whale in Oklahoma. And he says Oklahoma translates as red man.
1: But I got my whaling license.
0: 360-733-5476.
1: Bob says the grocery cart was invented in Ardmore. Did you hit that?
0: Yeah, the grocery cart. Grocery carts blowing all over in Oklahoma.
1: The whaling is illegal, yeah.
0: All right, give us your top three for Oklahoma this morning.
2: Brad and John coming back.
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2: Hey, we got the PNW perks coming up at KISM.com. I'll tell you about that here in just a second. And we have been having some issues with KISM.com as far as like putting up some of the podcasts and things like that. If that's something you're used to or something you get from, you know, at a later hour or something like that, we are in the process of getting our skimmer fix that catches all the audio so we can put it up
3: on
2: the Brad John
3: 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Our computers are bogged down because people have been looking at porn here, and it's messed up all of our computers, and it's going to be a while before we get this
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3: That's what you do. Yes, always do that. All right, yeah. What's up for PNW Perks? We'll tell you after George Thorogood, Brad and John, 92.9 KISM.

0: Brad and John, KISM, 8 o'clock, and B&W Perks is rolling right now with a couple of places. One of our favorite establishments where we did it. You and I did a show from this place many years ago. I don't know who came up with the idea. I'm going to credit you because it was a great breakfast place for that was just awesome. A.B. Crepes in Bellingham. I think we were doing, it was somewhere around Christmas, and I forget exactly what it was, but there was some charitable component to it, as I recall, besides our bellies. And A.B. Crepes served us up all morning long. They are in Bellingham, and they are on Railroad, and they are just excellent, excellent.
1: I remember we went down. There was one down in out there, almost Camino. Remember we went and did a morning show down there and had some crepes?
0: That wasn't A.B., though.
1: Wasn't it?
0: No.
1: I thought it was. They had two locations.
0: Oh, okay.
1: They had two. They had Bellingham and down there in Camino.
0: We did the show.
1: I don't think the Camino one's there anymore.
0: Okay. Yeah, maybe that was. But we did the show from, I remember us doing the show around Christmas time from the A.B. Crepes on Railroad Avenue. And they even came into the studio and brought us some crepes even before all that. So they do it right. They are up. There's got a limited number of those $50 cards for $25. Get those. And then another spot where, you know, I mean, this is big time of the year for the Score in Ferndale. All kinds of sports going on right now. Yeah. So
1: beautiful time of the year.
0: You're in Ferndale. You're looking for a great place to watch a game and eat. The Score Sports Bar and Grill. You're going to want to snack down over there. So those are up for grabs as of right now. You got to go to pnwperks.com and get them because they will sell out today.
1: Speaking of multiple sports, you might want to have two or three TVs going tonight because there's hockey, there's baseball, there's NFL football. We'll get to all of it next.
2: It's Brad and John.
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5: 8:06 and a high of 66 with maybe a little rain moving in by the afternoon. John will have more of the forecast with the headlines brought to us by Stone's Throw Brewery in Fairhaven, and they're having their annual Fresh Hop Block Party this Saturday. 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
6: A new Queen Anne coffee shop had to put its grand opening ceremonies on hold for a couple hours because just before the grand opening, the coffee shop was burglarized. Someone broke in and took equipment and cash. The owner discovered the break-in while she was reviewing surveillance footage, and it showed someone was in the shop an hour before she opened the doors. Salton School District looking for a new superintendent. After a little over a year on the job, Superintendent Chris Granger announced his resignation last week. Granger took the Salton job after holding the same position in Blaine for 6 years. Alaska Air doing more business out at Payne Field. They announced this morning an expansion of services, new nonstop service between Everett and San Jose. That'll happen twice a day beginning in the spring of next year. They're also expanding service from Everett to LAX, twice daily flights there on larger Boeing 737 aircraft, two daily Portland flights, more seats to San Diego and San Francisco, and LAX will become a twice-daily service out of Payne Field. China's President Xi arrived in the U.S. last night. It's his first visit to D.C. in more than a decade. They'll have a big White House state dinner tonight. Former Home Improvement childhood star Jonathan Taylor Thomas was arrested for public intoxication. This was just after midnight Monday morning. Jonathan Taylor Thomas is now 45 years old. He was arrested during a... It's hard to imagine these kids from that show, but he's 45, and he's the second one to get into some trouble this year from that show. Anyway, Jonathan Taylor Thomas was arrested during a traffic stop in which he was a passenger. As the driver was being detained, Taylor Thomas was told to sit down, and he didn't want to, and reportedly kicked the deputy in the stomach. So he got booked on felony obstruction and public intoxication. And it was earlier this year, one of the other home improvement kids, Zachary Ty Bryan, who is now 44 years old, was arrested for DUI for the sixth time in 5 years. And a Raising Cane's is coming to Skagit County. We've been talking about that this morning. It'll be in Burlington at the recently closed Red Robin location on Burlington Boulevard. The Skagit Valley Herald says the Red Robin building is going to be demolished

0: and that's where the Raising Cane's will raise. No dates have been given for the expected opening of that Cane's. Your National Weather Service forecast. Rain coming late this afternoon and a high of 66. Showers for tomorrow, and we're looking at a high of 64 for Friday. It's 49 in North Bend. LeConnor has 48 and 50 in Bellingham. 8:10, we'll do the sports with Brad.
1: And it's down to the final weekend for Major League Baseball. And the Mariners have four games left. They're all against the Angels, and they have to win all four of those. And have the Astros and Rangers lose all four over the next 4 days for them to get into the playoffs. They got done what they needed to do last night. Josh Naylor with a walk-off win in the 10th. Single for they brought home Randy Arozarena. Got the 6-5 win over the Astros. Brian Wu tonight. And then the big celebration for Rick Riz on the way out. The Storm on the way out lost their last game of the year. Their season is over. After the 103-91 loss to the Wings, the Dallas Wings will be awaiting a playoff opponent. And the Sounders got their first MLS win since May, a 2-0 win over Real Salt Lake. They'll host Minnesota on Saturday. Sounders have lost 8 straight matches before 5 consecutive draws in their winless streak in MLS play. Their only victory was a 3-0 win in the League Cup back in August. So they're back in it. And Sam Darnold back in practice yesterday. Limited, but back at practice, and they said he's not going to take every rep, but they'll ramp it up as the week goes. Jadarian Price also out there running around a little bit, and Nick Emmanuori practiced fully for the first time since having ankle surgery. In addition to Darnold, Ernest Jones, Cooper Kupp, and Brady Russell were also limited, but still were 7-point favorites. And Atlanta will open up week 3 at Green Bay, a kickoff on Amazon tonight. And John, go back to Monday night and give me a little Kevin Harlan. Kevin Harlan was at SoFi Stadium for the Rams and the Giants. Late in the game, somebody just right outside the booth, I guess, sparks up a big doobie, and Kevin Harlan was able to get some of it.
2: If I continue to smell what I'm smelling from the crowd, I'm going to be hunting some scotcheroos later in this broadcast.
3: The munchies?
2: Wow. I mean, like, we need ventilation, or this call is going to get a little distorted here in the final stages of this game.
3: People sometimes think you're distorted anyways.
2: Yeah, I know they do. I know they do.
3: They have no idea.
2: He scooted right there. He scatabooed for 8. It'll be second down and 2.
3: Scatabooed?
2: Yeah, just
3: kind of like scotcheroos.
2: I'm telling you, it's that. It's the.
3: We got scatabooes and scotcheroos.
2: Yeah.
3: We got it all.
1: They can't stop giggling.
2: 3-yard line. Here's Jameis with the pass up the.
0: Well, football's a contact sport, and he just got a contact high.
1: Nice.
0: All right, we're going to do a little food court here coming up this morning. Oh, we're talking one of my favorite subjects, cake, right?
1: Mm,
0: we're
1: going to cake. Baby.
0: Brad and John, KISN.
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0: Brad and John, 92.9 KISM, 817. All right, food court, cake, love it. We're going to hit that in just a second. But first, a quick update on the movie shoot thing. Now, tomorrow is the dive bar shoot. That was what they had scheduled earlier in the week anyway. That's what their schedule said, was that they were going to do that on Friday, somewhere on State Street. Now, what are you seeing set up on?
1: Well, Bellingham News on Instagram says they are filming tonight in downtown Bellingham, that film crews are preparing for a nighttime shoot along North State Street in Bellingham,
0: okay.
1: Expected to begin around 10 p.m. and then go till 3 a.m. So this is this was maybe posted
0: maybe
1: last night. It doesn't give a time frame on it. It says production trucks and equipment crews were seen Wednesday afternoon near the Shakedown as preparations continued. North State Street between Holly and Chestnut Street scheduled to close between 10 p.m. So this is last night through 3 a.m. No, this will be filming tonight.
0: Tonight through 3 a.m. I wonder if they shifted the time.
1: Temporary parking restrictions in place, and they said that the production permit lists TPS Production Services, the Atlanta-based headquarters for Tyler Perry Studios. And they said additional film activity is scheduled for the Deming area on Thursday.
0: So, Deming?
1: We heard Maple Falls as well.
0: Are they going to go out there to the logging grounds there with the boys?
1: Sure.
0: We'll see if Bob and Guy are going to be in the movie out there.
1: Yeah, they had a bunch of stuff blocked off out there in front of the Shakedown.
0: All right, let's eat.
2: Forks up! Forks down. Food court is right now.
0: Food court.
1: Yeah, John, when I heard some people talking about cake the other day, and my ears perked up because that usually happens when you're talking about cake. And then I was like, what are you talking? What kind of cake is it? And they said orange juice cake. It's like a rum cake. It's like a bundt cake. But you use orange juice. And they said the orange juice makes for a delicious, moist, citrusy treat that's simple to make and irresistible. Whether you're baking it for brunch, a potluck, or it's a Southern classic that brings orange flavor into every bite.

0: made with, it's real simple, just cake mix and stuff. And then you put like, you know, like a bundt cake's got a glaze on it or something like that. Yeah. They said everything you need for the perfect orange juice cake is basically just like a moist yellow cake infused with orange juice and the sugary citrus glaze. They say the orange juice actually bakes into it and makes for just a moist cake. And they said, you know, along the lines of a bundt cake or a rum cake, or there's a, you know, the pineapple cake and stuff like that. I would love this.
1: Yeah,
0: I think I would fork this up.
1: I forks up the idea. I like the lemon slice. The lemon cake is probably my favorite. But right now, there is my favorite cake, citrus cake at the moment is this olive oil cake these folks at Lake Line, which is, it's in my neighborhood. It's on, it's right across the street from the lake. Thus the name. But they're on North Shore Drive. They do this olive oil cake that's really good.
0: They said the orange juice cake, any brand of orange juice works perfectly, but they do not recommend using frozen concentrate, you know, because you may not dilute it, whatever. And they also say don't use the Sunny D. You know, that's not going to work. They said using old school orange juice ensures the cake retains its delicious orange flavor without any inconsistencies in the texture, consistency, and taste.
1: You are saying
0: slamming the Sunny D.
1: Is not orange juice?
0: They're slamming the Sunny D here.
1: That is not orange juice.
0: I mean, there's not a lot of orange juice that goes down in our house unless Mama's making mimosas or tagoses, as she likes to call them. But, the kid will drink a little orange juice. I'll have a little bit on Sunday or something when we're having breakfast or whatever. But other than that, there's not a lot of use for it. So orange juice cake doesn't sound too bad.
1: Yeah, I don't think
0: anybody tried it.
1: Sunny D is not allowed to put orange juice anywhere on the bottle.
0: I don't think so.
1: I don't even know if they're allowed to put orange flavor.
0: It's like on that the stuff in the refrigerator that says it's ice cream. Well, it won't say it's ice cream, but they got pictures of ice cream on the box.
1: That's right. All right, 360-733-5476. And the roll call for the 9:30 Knucklehead nominees in a little over 30 minutes.
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5: 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Mm-hmm. So, like, if you want, you know, some avocado in it or salsa or something like that, sure, they'll do all that. But if you're like me and you like Nutella and stuff, that's the way to go.
4: 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Espresso headlines coming. And I can't believe it's news in about 20 minutes. Brad and John, KISM.

0: the Brad and John Show, Classic Rock 92.9, KISM. Got our 9:30 knuckleheads to roll out here. 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And you want some good stuff, how about a little Coconut Kenny's? 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

0: be twice daily. 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
1: Mariners keep the playoff hopes, the slim hopes alive with a walk-off win in the 10th. Angels in week in all weekend, and we got to win all four of those. Sam Darnold and Jadarian Price back at practice, and even still, the Seahawks are seven-point favorites this weekend. The Storm finished the season with the loss. The Sounders got a win, and the Kraken have some preseason hockey tonight. Calgary on the ice at Climate Pledge at 6:40, and it'll be the Falcons and the Green Bay Packers.
0: We're going to try to chase down some knuckleheads here in a few minutes, and I can't believe it's news.

0: There's a doubleheader of broadcasts coming up tomorrow. Brad and John, KISM. Brad's doing one. Scott Less is doing the other. These are two pretty important broadcasts, giveaway things going. One's Seahawks tickets, and the other is the Victory Vault. So yeah, who's doing what?
1: Well, we're geared up to support the sports fan this next couple days. First, Scott's going to be out from 11:30 to 1:30 tomorrow in Fairhaven at First Federal, and they're going to have complimentary lunch from Avenue Bread, and the prize wheel will be there. And someone's going to win tickets to the Seahawks versus the 49ers on October 11th. And there's details at KISM.com. And if you can't get to a Seahawks game in person, the best way to, other way to watch it is in your own Victory Vault with a 65-inch television, some Kolsch and beer, and an Xbox, and a $5,000 shopping spree. And brought to us by one of our principal sponsors of the Victory Vault, the Kraft Stove folks. And they're going to have hot dogs and pizza, complimentary, come on down. And then 10% off the fire pit stoves, pizza ovens, and grills, plus gift cards. There's going to be a $200 Kraft Stove gift card and a $50 Kolsch and Brewery gift card tomorrow, too, as I'm there 3 to 5.
0: Ben's got some big prizes, and he's going to feed you tomorrow. So
1: he loves cooking on those. You walk into the courtyard, and there will be a couple different things going.
0: Yeah. You go get your food tomorrow and try to win the vault.
1: Hey, speaking of food, John, I mentioned in the food court about a half hour ago, orange cake is one of the new hits. It's like it's coming on strong. It's like a bundt cake, like a rum cake, but with orange juice, and it's supposed to be great. Jamie, whose culinary talents have been bestowed on us several times out in the peninsula,

0: Lord.
1: I can't believe it. Stu's coming next.
2: Yeah, we got one young girl that's setting a record and one that made a phone call that she probably shouldn't have, and I can't believe it's news next.
3: It's Brad and John, right back on KISM.

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4: 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We have 50 right now, and we're going to do this thing here with I've Got a Guy Tree Service.
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10: Now, I know the gist of maybe I can't believe it's news seems to be finding knuckleheads, but sometimes it's just stuff you can't believe, and this is one of those stories here about a six-year-old girl from China. Her name is Leon Yunzi, and she just broke the women's speed cubing world record for solving Rubik's Cubes, and she did it a number of times, and her average time for solving the Rubik's Cube, John, is 4.27 seconds. I don't know how that's even possible. But she first broke the record earlier this month with an average time of 4.52 seconds at the World Cube Association Certified Competition in Central China. And then she improved to 4.27 seconds at another race in the southern city of Zhengzhou. And they broadcast this over television and everything. She became the only female speed cuber to achieve an average below 4.5 seconds. The association listed Leon on their website as the record holder for the fastest women's time solving the 3x3x3 cube. I thought Rubik's were 4x4. Wasn't there four squares on each side, or do they have smaller ones?
4: Maybe they do. I don't know. Maybe they have different shapes.
10: Yeah. But solving a Rubik's Cube, whether it's got three across the top or four in 4 seconds as a six-year-old, blows my mind.
4: All right. I got to see the YouTube on that. The first time I solved it, I popped the cubes off. You know, you used to be able to do that. You could pull, not the stickers, you could actually pull
10: the whole squares
4: you could detach the cubes. All right. Here's a knucklehead. She stole a sheriff's car. Yeah. Where would this happen? Florida, of course. This woman took off in a stolen Broward County sheriff's car. And the crazy thing about this story is she was gone for like 100 miles. It took authorities that long to catch up with this woman.
10: Or did it take the cop that had his car stolen that long to report it?
4: She made it two counties north before being taken into custody. 9 o'clock Tuesday night. The sheriff's deputy's vehicle was stolen from the public parking lot area of the public safety building in Fort Lauderdale. So she just went in there. She just went in there where all the deputies' cars are. Just took one
10: like one of those Lime scooters. I'm just gonna pick it up and drive it.
4: She was found along the northbound lanes of I-95 in Port St. Lucie, nearly 100 miles away from where it was stolen. This 42-year-old woman.

0: taken into custody shortly thereafter. Yeah, I think there's tracking devices on those vehicles.
1: Yeah.
0: Should be able to catch that before 100 miles out.
1: Well, I got another woman for you to finish off. I can't believe it's news, but we'll come across the country to San Marcos, California, where a suspicious device was found in the home and prompted a temporary evacuation of the San Marcos Sheriff's Station because this lady brought a bomb down to the police station. Well, what they thought was a bomb. The woman found her device, found this device in her home about 9:30 on Tuesday, placed it in her car, and drove off to the sheriff's station. Yeah, according to the San Diego Sheriff's Office, she called ahead to report the discovery, and they said, no, don't pull that in the parking lot with that thing in your car. Park it out on the street near the station. And then they immediately evacuated the entire neighborhood. They took a photograph of the device, and they evacuated everything, you know, as a precaution. Then they brought out the bomb and arson unit. They removed the device from the vehicle, probably with a drone or something, one of those little, you know, little machines and stuff. And then they figured out it posed no danger to the public, and the evacuation was lifted a short time later. But they said, hey, man, if you find something, you know, and you're worried about a potentially explosive device, don't touch it, move it, tamper it, or bring it to the police station.
0: Angela in Squim says about the girl who did the Rubik's Cube in 4 seconds. Brad and John, it takes me longer than 4 seconds just to get the Rubik's Cube out of the package. No kidding. Who's up for 9:30 Knucklehead? Next, KISN.

0: On KISM, the 930 Knucklehead nominees. Let's begin with the woman who cheaped out on her eye surgery.
1: We heard about her in a doctor segment earlier this week, earlier this morning. And earlier this week, we were talking about eyes. This woman went, there's a move to get, to slim out your eyelids. I guess that's a popular new thing to do. So people are going overseas doing this medical tourism thing where they get their eyelids reshaped and thinned out. And she had too much of her eyelid taken out, and she couldn't close her eyes. I don't know if she's the knucklehead or the doctors or whatever, but they said, like curtains, you got to leave a couple pleats in there so they can close. And she couldn't close her eyes. And there were other complications, too, from other people that got the surgery. Uneven eyes, stitches coming loose, eyelids opening up.
0: At my age, there are so many physical complications and issues and all that. I don't know at what point you get to the eyelids, but that's like way down there on the list where you actually leave the country for surgery for the eyelids. Then we got the Villages couple, and specifically 73-year-old Annie. She got into a fight with her 74-year-old boyfriend over the TV and got herself arrested because she battered him with pillows and made him cry. They were fighting over a TV show at 7 o'clock at night. And
1: do you think they were fighting over the show or the commercials in between there where she's like, you need that, Harold?
0: That's probably what it was.
1: The medical commercial.
0: Huh? What?
1: It says you suffer from all these things, Harold. It's probably covered under your insurance.
0: I'm surprised she didn't smother him with her pillow. And then we have our third 930 knucklehead, the woman who stole a Broward County Sheriff's vehicle and drove off for 100 miles. It took him 100 miles to catch this woman. This was 9 o'clock Tuesday night. Not sure what the end game is when you're driving around in a deputy's vehicle, but they found her out on I-95. 100 miles away from where she stole the vehicle, and she was taken into custody. So those are your 930 knucklehead nominees, and we'll get to crowning one in 32 minutes.

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0: The Brandon John Show, Classic Rock 92.9, KISMR 930, Knucklehead coming up in 15 minutes. And a story that could have gone into sports, but I think it transcends sports into something else. Greg Popovich, the longtime Hall of Fame basketball coach of the San Antonio Spurs, has gotten remarried. And he married his assistant coach's ex-wife. That's a little weird. The marriage license obtained by TMZ says Popovich has tied the knot with Mary Barth Budenholzer, formerly known as Mrs. Mike Budenholzer, who worked very closely with Popovich on 5 NBA championship rings. So he was with him right beside him.
1: Oh, yeah.
0: For many years. And the newlyweds exchanged their new wedding rings.

0: on September 16th in Texas, where the marriage license was filed. They say Mike coached under Greg for almost 20 years, from 96 to 1993, before he left to become the head coach of the Atlanta Hawks. I don't know when Mary Budenholzer and Greg Popovich started dating or whatever, but that's a little weird, isn't it?
1: Yeah, and they were more than just like Popovich was Budenholzer's mentor. I know this. Budenholzer coached the Bucks, and so and they won the championship with Budenholzer, and he always would thank Greg Popovich. And when he won the Coach of the Year for the Atlanta Hawks, Budenholzer, one of the first people he mentioned was Greg Popovich. He started crying, and he said how much Popovich meant to him and how much time they spent together and how much he learned from him. And so it's weird that then Popovich goes into that pool.
0: Yeah. I mean, some say that's a bro code violation.
1: Yeah, I think it is.
0: A bro code violation, dude.
1: Now, they might not be in the same circles anymore, those two guys, because one guy's retired, and I don't know where Popovich is retired. I don't know what Budenholzer does, if he's coaching somewhere. So they're not on the same team anymore. So maybe they don't run into each other anymore. But
0: says Mike Budenholzer and Mary divorced in 2016. In 2018, Popovich's first wife, Erin Popovich, died after an undisclosed severe illness. And so here they are getting married.
1: So they've been divorced. Budenholzer's been divorced for 10 years.
0: From her.
1: Okay.
0: But even still, I mean.
1: I know.
0: Still, I mean, if you worked closely with somebody for 20 years, even if they're removed or divorced for 10 years, I don't know if you can go there without violating that code.
1: Well, plus, code or nothing, you're still thinking of that other person, right?
0: When you're taking it to the paint.
1: Yeah, that person. Right.
0: When you're boxing out down low.
1: Yeah.
0: I mean, that's out there for, we can throw it out there. Did you ever have a best friend or close coworker violate that code or go into that pool where my ex is now dating my best friend, or this guy used to be my best friend and now he's married to my ex-wife or something like that? Or either way, boy or women too.
1: I nearly went out with a girl who went out a couple of times with my good friend Mike. This is back in the 1980s. We're both young, single guys. And me and some other friends, Mike wasn't with us at the time, we went to this club, I think it's called Thunderbirds. And I don't know, started chatting up one of the servers there. And one thing led to another. We started talking. And then I think it came back. We came with the same group of guys. Came back a few nights later. And there she was again. And we decided to exchange.
0: And Johnny's running his game.
1: We decided to exchange phone numbers. And, yeah, it was kind of fun. And then I called her, and we're talking. And after a while, she says, I went out a couple times with Mike. He works over there in your building. He worked for the sister station. I'm like, Mike Clemens? And she said, yeah.
0: Don't tell me that.
1: Okay.
0: I wish I didn't know that.
1: Okay.
0: Was it going out and having like a meal, or was it going out?
1: No, it was going out. Okay. I don't know how far things progressed, but that's when I stopped it. I just couldn't. Yeah. I couldn't let that go anymore. And then I went back to Mike and I said, hey, did you ever go out? And he said, yeah.
0: Yeah, that broad's crazy.
1: Yeah, she's a fun girl. Okay. And then I told her, I said, yeah, you know, I was talking to her on the phone and we were talking about going out, but I can't do that. And he didn't care, but that would have been stuck in my head. I mean, that's like a barrier I couldn't get past. But other people, if you can get past it. Obviously, Popovich. Now, Popovich is an older guy. And when the older
0: the heart wants what the heart wants.
1: Well, I think with the older you get, the smaller your universe becomes.
0: I mean, yeah. I mean, if you're around, I mean, if they worked closely together for 20 years, you know, he knew her well. And you get to know things more than just the surface level with somebody. And you're like, you know, that's the kind of person I would really like to date. And then once they're divorced or something for 10 years, it's like, ah.
1: He's 77 years old. So
0: bet he still knows the guy code, though.
1: Yeah, but your universe gets smaller, and that it just you're looking, I would think, for an easier
0: path
1: to things. And oh yeah, I know her, and you know
0: she knows me. I don't have to like hide, pretend or put on airs or whatever. She knows who I am.
1: And as long as he's not running into Budenholzer a lot, his former coach, too often. And he probably isn't at 77. He's probably maybe just fixed to San Antonio now. You know, I can give him a little more of a pass on it at that age, you know?
0: Well, if you thought somebody violated that code, Brandon John at KISM.com or text us 733-5476.
1: All right. Our 9:30 knucklehead winner here in less than 10 minutes.
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Brad and John, 92.9 KISM, our 9:30 knucklehead winner coming up here in about 30 seconds. But we got to tell you about the Victory Vault. Get in on that before 6 o'clock today. It's your chance to sign up for the $5,000 shopping spree. It has that 65-inch TV, the Xbox gaming system, all that good stuff. We're going to give it away before Thanksgiving. So you're going to want to win this. You can have

0: 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Early Christmas for you.
1: That's right. 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
0: We'll start off with that woman who cheaped out on the eye surgery.
1: Yeah, that's a weird sentence. Cheaping out on eye surgery. I don't know. It's one of the new medical tourism things that's going on. And I guess you can save a couple bucks if you fly overseas and have your eyelids thinned. Well, they take out a little bit of your eyelids so they don't droop. But this woman, they had too much of her eyelid taken out. She couldn't close her eyes. Okay. In addition to a number of other problems for people going for this market, you know, below market surgery.
0: Our other 930 knucklehead runner-up.
1: They couldn't see the ill effects coming.
0: Our 73-year-old woman from the Villages, Anne, and her boyfriend is 74. I guess he didn't see that pillow coming that he got assaulted with. The two of them were fighting about a TV show at 7 o'clock at night, and Anne started beating up on her man with pillows to the point that he started crying and he called 911. And they,
1: I hope it was one of those pillows at least that had like, you know, baubles or little beads on it or something, not just a regular pillow.
0: Yeah. If you can't take a pillow beating at 74, I don't know. I'm worried about 74 then. But our 930 knucklehead winner today is another woman, another Florida woman. This is the one who stole the deputy's car.
4: Knucklehead!
0: And drove 100 miles with it. 9 o'clock Tuesday night. This woman goes into the public parking lot area of the public safety building in Fort Lauderdale, Florida, where, you know, a number of the deputy's vehicles are parked, and she just picks one. I'll take this. I don't know how she was able to get in there, and I don't know if she hot-wired it or if the keys were in the car, but off she went. It wasn't until 100 miles away from where she stole that vehicle that she was caught. She was out on I-95.
1: I suppose the dispatch was probably trying to reach out to him. Or is that, you know, car 42, come in, you know, or copy.
0: Yeah.
1: And she's like, do you pick up the mic at that point and say, yeah, so long, suckers?
0: Yeah. You know we can track you. We can trace your vehicle. We know where it is.
1: You'll be riding back in this thing, except in the back seat.
0: Yeah, you just move to the back. And maybe that's what she did when they finally pulled over.
1: Just got out.
0: She just got out.
1: Climbed in the back.
0: 42-year-old woman.
1: I already grabbed the cuffs. It's cool.
0: She'll be in consideration for a 930 Knucklehead nominee. Voting for the Knucklehead will go on tomorrow morning for the Knucklehead of the Week. Thanks to the Rockfish Grill and the Anacortes Brewery.
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0: 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And I'll see you tomorrow at Craft Stove between 3 and 5 to sign up in person with some pizza, some hot dogs, some gift cards. It's going to be a good way to kick off the weekend.
1: Chef Ben will have some good food going there, won't he?
0: Oh, yeah. He'll be cooking it up. And Scott will be out tomorrow at First Fed. Before I go out, he'll have the van 11:30 to 1:30 for an open house at First Fed in Fairhaven. They're going to have some lunch from Avenue Bread. And Seahawks tickets against the 49ers on October 11th.
1: So if you want to drive, Fairhaven and Skagit County, and we got your lunch and your dinner covered for you tomorrow morning. Not bad. Tomorrow morning or tomorrow afternoon and midday. So go do all of that stuff and then join us tomorrow morning for sure to vote for the 9:30 Knucklehead of the Week. And at this time tomorrow morning, we're going to have Sphere 6 providing our closing.

0: theme music. It's some pretty good stuff from these guys. If you want to provide our 3-minute instrumental at the end of the show on a Friday, an up-tempo instrumental, just email your work to us, Brad and John at KISM.com. I'm hearing that we are going to get some marching band stuff in here. Good. So we'll see. We'll see how that sounds. Send it off to us, and we'll try to get it on the air and plug your band and any appearances that you might have coming up. Our magic moment this morning.
1: We got Thursday night football on tonight with the Packers and Falcons. But during the Monday night game at SoFi Stadium in Los Angeles, Kevin Harlan, the great Kevin Harlan, was on the call. And apparently they should have called it SoFi Stadium because somebody was smoking a doobie next to Kevin Harlan and it was wafting into the booth.
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94.9 KISM Foghat Slow Ride. Good morning, Guy Ovidell stepping in. Thursday the 24th, cooler temperatures and wet weather to wrap up the work week. A little drier for the weekend outside of studios, topping Shore Bellingham 55. 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

0: John Mellencamp crumbling down, 92.9 KISM. 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
3: 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At the end of the day, we want people that are put in the best position possible to excel professionally and personally. And I think if we do that, we've accomplished our mission.

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Rock Your Work Today. Thursday, September 24th. Up next, a complete look at today in rock history. Chance to score a gift card to Upward Fire Pizza in Fairhaven. It was 35 years ago today that Nirvana released their masterpiece, Nevermind. The backstory next, Nirvana, Smells Like Teen Spirit. 92.9 KISM.

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1: Today in Rock History, September 24th, powered by Elwood Fired Pizza in Fairhaven. It was on today's date, 1991, that Nirvana released their second album, Nevermind. It was recorded at Sound City Studios in California between May and June of 1991. Drummer Dave Grohl.
2: Nirvana made sense at Sound City because we were kind of alike. We didn't need much. We just needed to be ourselves. And it's sort of the same with Sound City. You know, Sound City had that same board, mixing desk, recording console for 40 years. And they never upgraded and they never changed it because they didn't need to. It did what it did, and it had a vibe and it had a sound, and it was a one-of-a-kind board. So when Nirvana went there to record, you know, we just went there because it was cheap. We didn't know anything about it. We'd never been. And we walked in and, you know, we thought it was a dump when we saw it. Fortunately, when Nevermind became popular, Sound City became popular again too. And I was very happy about that. Like, oh, wow, now all of these people are appreciating it for the same reason that we did.

0: kicked into Teen Spirit, and it just floored me how powerful it was. I remember getting up and pacing around the room, going, oh my God, listening to it, watching Dave drum and just listening to how incredibly powerful it sounded. They finished the song and it sort of stopped. It was just dead silent. Kurt said, what do you think? I said, play it again. Play it again. And the second time, I took some notes, just some minuscule things. We did a little bit of tightening up on the arrangement, but not much. They ran through everything that day, and I was like, God, they are pretty tight. They have really rehearsed. They kind of know what they're doing.
1: Nevermind brought Nirvana worldwide fame, with Cobain dubbed the voice of his generation. It brought grunge and alternative rock to the mainstream audience. Nevermind was added to the Library of Congress and the National Recording Registry in 2004. It was 35 years ago today that Nirvana releases Nevermind. 1966, Jimi Hendrix relocates from the U.S. to the U.K. under the guidance of his manager, Chas Chandler. Over the next 9 months, he toured and recorded extensively throughout Europe, building a massive following before returning to the U.S. for his breakout performance on June 1967 at the Monterey International Pop Festival. 1983, the Recording Industry Association certifies ZZ Top's album Eliminator as platinum for sales of 1 million copies. He eventually earned a rare diamond certification for exceeding 10 million copies sold in the U.S. The album reached number 9 on the Billboard charts and number 3 in the U.K. 1986, MCA Records releases Boston's third studio album, Third Stage. It topped the album chart upon its release and contained the band's highest charting single, Amanda. 1994, Steve Martin welcomed Eric Clapton on the season premiere of Saturday Night Live. This episode went on to hold a major milestone for NBC, setting a record at the time for the most watched season premiere in the franchise history, pulling in over 12.2 million viewers. And that is a look at Today in Rock History. Be sure to check out our Facebook flashback video of the day, today featuring Nirvana, as it was 35 years ago today that Nirvana released Nevermind. Today in Rock History is September 24th, powered by Elmwood Fired Pizza in Fairhaven, where every Monday when you buy two pizzas, get one free, and daily happy hour 3 to 5. 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

Right, you board down KSM. Stone Temple Pilots. Guy over there, rock with you. It's a Victory Vault sign up Thursday. 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

0: 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Early kickoff for the Seahawks on the West Coast, 10 a.m. as Seattle's in Washington taking on the Commanders. 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

0: Cars, just what I needed, 92.9 KISM. Guy Ovidell, rock with you. 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
2: 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He tells you more about it after this.
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8: Unlike most bands, the band, you know, took me in and allowed me to perform as a member of the band in amazing ways that, you know, most bands really wouldn't have, you know. Especially bands who had a track record like they had leading up to that moment, you know. And I don't think the record company was all that thrilled about me coming into the band in the way that they let me come into the band. But I think, as a band, we saw an opportunity. I was just feeling grateful to be there, but I think the band themselves saw an opportunity to, you know, go through a metamorphosis of a certain kind, you know, evolve to a certain degree at a time when maybe they thought it was a good thing.
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0: Stones, Beast of Bird, 92.9 KISM. Guy over to Al Rocket Workday. Cooler temperatures and wet weather heading our way to wrap up the work week. But weather dries quickly for the weekend. And due to the impending weather forecast and significant amount of precipitation expected in the area, Skagit Speedway has made the decision to move the Friday portion of the Survive the 55 modified event to Saturday only. Gates open at 5, racing at 7. Mariners wrap up the regular season on the road in Los Angeles, taking on the Angels. Game one tonight, 6:40 first pitch. Week three of the NFL kicks off tonight with the Packers and Falcons. And the Seahawks are in Washington, taking on the winless Commanders Sunday. Coach Mike McDonald's on preparation for the game.
1: This week's a little bit different with Sam's situation being a little bit more up in the air going throughout the week. So this is a little bit of different approach in terms of our process about how we'll handle our preparation throughout the week.
0: Seahawks and Commanders, early one, 10 a.m. kickoff. Looking forward to seeing you inside the Sportsbook and Lounge at the Swinomish Casino Lodge. And, of course, Sunday morning for our Seahawk Watch Party. Go Hawks. 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

0: 94.9 KISM, Dire Straits, Sultans of Swing, our featured track of the day. Yeah, Sultans of Swing comes from their debut album. Mark Knopfler on the backstory.
1: In Sultans of Swing, I was actually in a little pub. And there's a dusty little jazz, Dixieland jazz band playing down in, you know, Deptford or Greenwich.

0: amazing, you know, if you were in that band on that night in that pub.
1: Knopfler on the backstory to Dire Straits' Sultans of Swing, our featured track of the day. 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
4: The 2026 Noisy Waters Mural Festival has announced the winners and selected the three artists who will go on to create Bellingham's next permanent large-scale murals. Artists came from all over the country and Canada to compete in the festival. They were selected through public vote. The winning recipients will return to Bellingham to create these murals, unveiling spring and summer 2027. The festival was put on by Paper Whale, a nonprofit organization that transforms underutilized spaces in Bellingham, and we thank them for this good news.
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Hour, knocking on Heaven's Door, 94.9 KISM. Got over to Rocky Workday. 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

I'm Scott Less with your BC Report. 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And Halloween is already in the air at Mann Farms in Abbotsford. Corn maze, pumpkin patch, and other Halloween-themed entertainment for Fall on the Farm at Mann Farms. Just a few events this weekend in British Columbia. Your BC Report on 92.9 KISM.

0: Van Halen, I'll wait that you put on KISM. Guy over to Al Rocky Workday. It's all 62 outside of studio stuff. You sure Bellingham. Hawks have an early one on Sunday. They're in Washington taking on the winless Commanders as 10 a.m. kickoff. And tomorrow, Blue Friday, just score Seahawks tickets. KISM invites you to the open house of First Fed in Fairhaven between 11:30 and 1:30 for a chance at Seahawks tickets. Stop by, say Scott Less, and enjoy a complimentary lunch from Avenue Bread and spin the prize wheel. You'll have a chance to win Seahawks tickets for the game October 11th versus the 49ers. Find info and map, KISM.com. It's a Victory Vault sign-up Thursday. Your chance at a $5,000 shopping spree. Other details after 2.9 KIS.
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Guy Overall. Rocket work today. Victory Vault sign-up Thursday. You're shot at a $5,000 shopping spree. And those details are on the way. Also, we'll check some of the top stories trending this afternoon. 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

0: Magic Board 9, KISM, Tom Petty and Heartbreakers Breakdown. 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Despite charting low, it peaked right at number 40. 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

0: Rush Me Will, 92.9 KISM. Rush will be doing two shows next month. Climate Pleasure Inn in Seattle. Tickets going fast. Both shows, KISM.com. Guy over at Rocky Work today. Cooler temperatures. Wet weather headed our way to end the work week. But the weather dries for the weekend. Outside of Studios W Show in Bellingham 61. And due to the impending weather forecast and significant amount of precipitation expected in the area, Skagit Speedway has made the decision to move the Friday portion of Survive the 55 modified event to Saturday only, with gates opening at 5, racing at 7. Mariners wrap up the regular season on the road in Los Angeles, taking on the Angels for game one of a four-game series starting tonight. That's a 6:40 first pitch. And week three of the NFL kicks off with the Packers and Falcons. Seahawks continue their road trip as they're in Washington taking on the winless Commanders. Coach Mike McDonald on prepping for the game Sunday.
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0: situation being a little bit more up in the air going throughout the week. So this is a little bit of different approach in terms of our process about how we'll handle our preparation throughout the week.
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0: 94.9 KISM. Eddie Money, two tickets to Paradise. Guy Overdell, rocking with you. 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

0: 92.9 KISM off Diver Down, Van Halen, Oh Pretty Woman. I'm Scott Less. Join us tomorrow, a Blue Friday. We'll be at the open house of First Fed in Fairhaven tomorrow from 11:30 to 1:30. A chance to win Seahawk tickets. A big game coming up October 11th versus division rival, the San Francisco 49ers. 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And, of course, sign up to win those Seahawk tickets. That'll be tomorrow, a Blue Friday, and a chance to win big at First Fed in Fairhaven beginning at 11:30. We're 92.9 KISM. 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
1: 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And Halloween is already in the air at Mann Farms in Abbotsford. Corn maze, pumpkin patch, and other Halloween-themed entertainment for Fall on the Farm at Mann Farms. Just a few events this weekend in British Columbia. Your BC Report on 92.9 KISM.

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0: love your peaches. 92.9 KISM, Steve Miller, the Joker. I'm Scott Less. KISM invites you to Oktoberfest in October. 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
3: Global warming, that's one that everybody yells at you about. And they're like, you better do something. I'm like, I'm so tired of it. Let's do it. I'm like, I barely made it out of high school. I don't really know how rain works. So why don't you let me figure that out, and then I'll do global warming, you know? But I've seen it rain without clouds. Where's that water coming from? So I'm pretty swamped with this rain stuff right now. But once I get to the bottom of that, I'm going to do global warming. And I've got some pretty good ideas, you know? I looked up a list of what are you supposed to do for global warming as an individual? But the first thing on the list was my favorite. It just said, just talk to your friends and family about it. Think about your friends and family, like not the ones that are the good ones close. Think about how far out it goes. Just when you guys get together, like, do you mind if we talk about global warming for a while? I just thought this would be a good time to get into it. I get it. It's for our kids and their kids, and we want to make sure they have a good earth and their environment and stuff. We don't want to have a bad earth. And we don't want them to be mad at us and yell at us. But I don't think they will, because I don't think we get mad. I don't ever see litter on the ground and call my grandmother and be like, where do you get off? You know? I don't know how you show your face anymore, all right? It's cloudy today. Is that because you smoked on planes? Probably. Why'd you have to smoke that high?
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0: 92.9 KISM, the Talking Heads, and She Was. I'm Scott Less in studio today. You know, sometimes at KISM, when news breaks, it's news to us. Unless we're just disseminated so much information via text message and email, as we did yesterday, about a very cool, I'm going to call it a merger right now.
1: Actually really like that word.
0: Okay. Until otherwise notified. In studio today was Shanna, the marketing director of Lost Giants Cider and Bellingham Cider. You see how, that promotion I just gave you?
1: I did get a promotion.
0: It's really good. Well, if people don't know what I'm really talking about, that wouldn't be the first time. But if people don't know specifically why you're in the studio today, this is pretty cool breaking news. Two small businesses merging together.
1: Yeah.
0: In the love of cider.
1: Yeah. So a few months ago, the owners of Lost Giants came to my bosses and were like, hey, we're looking for a buyer. Are you interested? And at first, I think everyone's like, ha, funny. And it's like, you're serious. And here we are. We're buying Bellingham Ciders, buying Lost Giants. And yeah, but that doesn't mean that it's becoming Bellingham Cider. So to explain.
0: Right. I think that's very important.
1: And I think people are like, oh, you're just going to change everything. We're not changing anything.
0: It's two loved brands.
1: Yes.
0: That will stay uniquely two brands.
1: We didn't want to see, and I say we as in the owners of Bellingham Cider, we didn't want Bellingham to shrink in cideries. Like, we want to expand on it. We want to grow. We don't want to lose one, and we don't want it to go in somewhere else. Right. So we were like, wait, we really need to consider this. This is something maybe we really should do. If they're looking to sell, we don't want to go into Seattle.
0: No.
1: We want Bellingham stores to continue still having both brands. They're both different. They satisfy a different palate. Mm-hmm. And that's important. So here we are now. Well, so now we're becoming stewards of the brand.
0: Ooh, stewards. We're stewards. That. And I think what's so very important to mention is that both businesses, Bellingham Cider and Lost Giants Cider, are very parallel in really what their plan is in the community. They both support nonprofits all the time. They're all about being hyper local, supporting local produce, the local apples that are used for these, and then that money stays in Whatcom County.
1: Absolutely.
0: Which I think is so cool that the competitors, there's so much competitiveness throughout both the brewery world and the cidery world, mm-hmm. and to combine those forces to be stronger probably benefits, I would think, both companies.
1: I really hope so. And yeah, I think that's why Brad was like, hey, Bryce, you guys have the same values as we do.
0: True, yeah.
1: So we know we can trust you. We know that this is what you're about. And it's like, awesome. That's what we admire about you. Well, so perfect.
0: And from your vision, you know, anytime that there is a buyout or a sellout, there are going to be changes. That's mm-hmm. just normal. Yeah. Can you, from where you're at, your perspective, see some of these changes coming?
1: Well, we're hoping only really positive ones. Okay. So we plan to move our production facility, the Bellingham Cider production facility, over to be under the same roof as Lost Giants. So that way we can share each other's state-of-the-art equipment, because we have different state-of-the-art equipment, so that way we can, you know, bring those together, but yet keep the ciders separate. So we'll have two different cider makers.
0: Oh,
1: we
0: okay.
1: keep our cider maker, Bailey, here at Bellingham Cider. He'll be in charge of that. And then James will go over and move to the Lost Giants site, so he'll be that cider maker. So we're keeping things still separate, so the taste will still be different. The recipes stay the same, but we get to share equipment and money, so we can save money.
0: Right.
1: So.
0: And the tap room will still.
1: The tap room's going to stay open.
0: For Lost Giants.
1: So that's the next important thing. So not only do I do branding for now, both brands, I also do events. So this is really great opportunity for us to do more events.

0: have a tap trailer. We're out in the community all the time, but hey, who's to say we're not going to park our tap trailer right there in the parking lot and have two taps going? Like, we have so many options now that we didn't have before. So we're just excited to try to make it more of a neighborhood hub, get more people to come and find where Lost Giants is, continue the tap room, and just do more that they already started, but just add new energy into it.
1: I think that's a really great way to put it, because a lot of events that KISM hosts or are a part of, a lot of those Bellingham Cider Company is in there, because you guys have a facility and personnel to do a lot of that. I don't see a lot of Lost Giants people per se at a lot of events. Their product is there, but just it's a limited production room over there, limited employees, or the owners are, they're already working 20 hours a week, a day anyway. Now to get them more embedded in the community, I think is a great idea.
0: I mean, it's going to be great. I mean, and we also have a really small crew, but we've always had the restaurant. So I've had people I could pull and be like, hey, I just need another person to run a tap. And so here we are, we're just becoming a bigger family. The staff at Lost Giants is invited to stay. We're like, please stay with us.
1: Okay.
0: Get to know us. I think you'll like us. And there's only like,
1: if I do say so myself,
0: really only going to be about four of us. So it's really small. So this isn't been like a conglomerate. We are still a very small company. The real big difference is you're just going to see Brad and Abe on the other side of the bar drinking with you instead of serving you.
1: Well, it seems like a great opportunity, first of all, I think, for both of those companies. I think for Brad's vision to see, like, man, if I can maintain the quality of what I've created with Lost Giants with someone else who really cares about cider. And then from the Bellingham Cider Company's perspective is, like you said, instead of getting an out-of-town company coming in or even closing it, you're maintaining two fantastic brands for both of the fans of those brands.
0: Yeah, and you know, we always wanted to find ways to expand. We didn't expect it to be in this way, but it's so far it feels really good.
1: It's right in our lap. That's how we planned it.
0: Yeah. And we didn't acquire anything. We just fell into it.
1: Now, because this is just breaking news from over the last 24 hours, what kind of changes do you anticipate immediately, if any?
0: None.
1: Okay.
0: None.
1: So I can still go to my favorite grocery store. Lost Giants is going to be right there on the shelf.
0: Yep, and that's not going to change.
1: Fantastic.
0: We don't want that to change. The Bellingham Cider is not going to change. If anything, anything will just get more and better and bigger.
1: Well, supporting local is always important. And now you've got two local brands, even though they're under one umbrella, you still get to have the flavors and tastes of both great companies.
0: Exactly.
1: Bellingham Cider Company, Lost Giants, joining forces to save cider in Bellingham.
0: I love it.
1: That's a great idea. Thank you, Shanna, for your time
0: today.
1: Thank
0: you, Scott.
1: And congratulations on the promotion I just gave
0: Thank you.
1: You're very welcome on 92.9 KISM.
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0: 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Ramblin' Man, I'm Scott Less, going on now until 6 p.m. You can register for the Game Day Victory Vault and that $5,000 shopping spree by going to KISM.com. 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